0: The news is next.
1: This is the KOTO Community Radio News for Wednesday, May 27th. I'm Julia Caulfield. In today's headlines, man arrested for failure to register a sex offender, the impetus of dance in unlikely spaces, and a mountain weather forecast. The Telluride Marshals Department arrested Miles Werner on Thursday, May 21st, for allegedly failing to register as a sex offender in Telluride.
2: He is a convicted sex offender with a lifetime registrant, and we were advised that he'd been going by an alias here in the community of Miles Werner, spelled slightly different.
1: That's Telluride Chief Marshal Josh Comte. According to Comte, through their investigation, Marshal deputies discovered that Werner had been living and working in the region without registering as a sex offender and changed his name to avoid detection from law enforcement. Comte says Werner was convicted of attempted sexual assault of a minor in Colorado, but was registered as a sex offender in Arizona, despite living in Telluride for at least a year. Comte says he believes Werner failed to register in an attempt to start over.
2: Obviously, with the crime he was convicted of and having the lifetime registrant of a sex offender, he doesn't get that right. He doesn't get that opportunity to start over. That is part of the rules that are placed upon him that he agreed to. So he doesn't get to come to our community and start fresh while his victim still lives with the trauma that he inflicted years ago.
1: Chief Comte notes the Marshals Department has no reason to believe there are any victims within the community.
2: The arrest was simply for him failing to register as a sex offender here. It's still extremely significant in my mind that, you know, he came to Telluride, felt that he had the ability to start over, changing his name, trying to work within our community, not letting on of his past history. So to me, that was extremely concerning. He knows the rules. He knows what he's supposed to do. And then to intentionally try to avoid that.
1: Comte says the failure to register as a sex offender is an F6, felony level 6.
2: There is potential for jail time on that. I don't want to speculate as to like what's going to happen in the judicial system. You know, he'll have his day in court and we'll kind of see where it goes from there.
1: Chief Comte encourages the community to reach out to resources if they need support and call the Marshals Department if they have additional information.
2: We know events like these, whether someone's involved with this person or not, can be triggering for a handful of reasons. If there's concerns about this individual that we arrested being around or being involved, anybody, please give our office a call. Like, this is not a closed case. Like, this aspect, the arrest of failing to register, but if additional information comes to light, then we will absolutely investigate that.
1: The Telluride Marshals Department is available at 970-728-3818. The San Miguel Resource Center has a 24-hour helpline by calling 970-728-5660. In the 2025 spring off-season, local artist Kelly Fox was roaming around town, collecting friends, in search of a place to play Foursquare. They ended up in the town park skate park.
3: We just started running around like little kids in the skate park because no one was there. And James Van Hoosier, we love him, said, "Kelly, you should do a piece in here." And I said, "That is a wonderful idea."
1: Fox texted collaborator Kelsey Trottier, the executive director of the Telluride Dance Collective. She was immediately on board. They applied for a grant from Telluride Arts, and just over a year later, Fox and Trottier are bringing the idea to life with a site-specific dance performance called Impetus. Fox stopped by KOTO to share more about the project.
3: Site-specific work is what it sounds like. You like generally work off of an idea from inspiration from a place, and you know, this work can only exist as it will in this specific place, which feels really special. Like, we could take it to a different skate park and it would look completely different because of how these different spaces are engineered and designed.

personally, I started with the container of the thing. I knew I wanted it to be at the skate park. I knew I wanted it to be, you know, in a durational performance. So, you know, longer than 4 minutes. Like, it's a 30-minute piece. And I wanted the movement to be more pedestrian and focused on, like, the human experience rather than spectacle. So there's no, like, big tricks or anything. It's, like, people interacting with a place, and that is the most important part.

It's a beautiful piece of architecture, and skate parks are a place of, like, skateboarding in general is a beautiful art form and is, like, a reclamation of the urban landscape and, like, using spaces in non-traditional ways. So this just kind of feels like an extension of that. And, like, our skate park is beautiful in that it's built to flow. So for me, like, I look at it and I'm like, I can see how you're supposed to move in this space. Kelsey was talking the other night at rehearsal about, like, thinking about how water or air would move through the space and, like, using that as a basis for your movements. And I think that I hadn't heard it put in those words before, but that is how I was thinking about it initially. Of, you know, you look in it and, like, you can see the people banking off the turns and, like, dropping into the bowls and stuff like that. And I wanted to explore that with people without wheels. All of our lovely dancers are using the architecture of the space as a catalyst for movement, and it's going to be more akin to, like, performance art movement rather than a dance show or, like, a dance recital. So kind of meditative. It felt really important to get out of the, like, white box of the gallery or the black box of a theater, to introduce new people to new art forms that we don't usually see around here. I'm, like, really hoping that people take away a different view of, like, what is art and where can art exist, and, you know, what do these things mean within our community and who can participate in them. So I'm hoping that it inspires people with some, like, new ideas. I think that Kelsey, our choreographer, and I kind of separately arrived at the same conclusion of, you know, what does it mean to have to continue living your normal life and, like, persevere through unprecedented times, as always these days, and, like, the feeling of, you know, kind of insanity of having to, like, live your normal life while it feels like the world is ending a little bit. And I think we've seen glimpses of that, you know, locally over the winter for sure, and nationally and internationally in the last 6 months. So we kind of arrived at this, like, style of movement through, you know, needing an expression of that frustration and, like, that uncertainty and overwhelm. For me, like, it's just a great outlet of creativity in a time when we kind of just need to make things. To get it out of our systems and, like, work through some stuff for ourselves and as a community.

impetus took a community of collaborators, including Telluride Arts, Telluride Dance Collective, The Palm, Telluride Theater, the Town of Telluride, and the Telluride Skate Community. The performance will take place at the skate park in Town Park on Friday, May 29th, starting at 7:30 p.m. The performance is roughly 30 minutes and is free and open to the community.

0: The Colorado Department of Transportation is conducting guardrail repair operations at the Society Turn roundabout through the beginning of next week. Drivers will encounter reduced lanes at the roundabout and should plan for congestion and brief delays. Work will take place May 27th through June 1st, with work on weekdays from 9 a.m. to 2 p.m. In addition to the work this week, CDOT will be conducting shoulder work, pavement widening, and fresh paint striping just west of the Society Turn roundabout through September. Motorists can expect brief delays up to 5 minutes. With a warm, dry winter behind us, San Miguel County and the region is preparing for a major fire season. Next week, the Wilkinson Public Library is partnering with San Miguel County Emergency Management, the West Region Wildfire Council, and the Telluride Fire Protection District for a conversation on how to prepare for wildfire and what to do if one arrives. It is important for everyone to have a go bag ready for the possibility of an evacuation. That includes clothing and shoes, food and water, a list of valuable or sentimental items so you can grab them quickly, things like photos, passports, and birth certificates. The wildfire preparedness conversation will take place on Monday, June 1st at 1:30 p.m. at the Wilkinson Public Library. $40 million in federal money is coming to the Colorado River to purchase one of the oldest water rights in Colorado. That's after the Trump administration froze the funds for over a year and a half because they were part of the Biden-era Inflation Reduction Act. The Shoshone water rights are currently owned by XL Energy and are tied to a hydroelectric plant in Glenwood Canyon. Because they're so senior, water must continue to flow to the western slope from upstream users in order to meet the allotment. Republican Jeff Hurd, who represents much of western and southern Colorado, says the work to get the funds released was a collaborative effort between him and Colorado lawmakers on both sides of the aisle. He says his role in that was communicating directly with the White House.
1: I mentioned this issue specifically to President Trump, actually spelled out Shoshone for him. When he and I spoke, telling him this is my top priority for Colorado's 3rd Congressional District, working with the Secretary of the Interior directly, working with the Bureau of Reclamation, talking about this.
0: The Colorado River District, which is spearheading the purchase, has secured commitments from Western Slope cities and counties, which will go towards the $99 million price tag. The transaction will also need to be approved by Colorado's Water Court before it's finalized. Last week, lawmakers on the House Subcommittee on Federal Lands debated legislation that would repeal the roadless rule, sponsored by Wyoming Republican Harriet Hegeman. The 2001 rule bans building roads in certain areas of national forests to preserve intact, undeveloped landscapes and keep the agency's resources focused on managing forests rather than maintaining infrastructure. Rocky Mountain Community Radio's Caroline Yanez has more.
2: The debate was mostly split along party lines, with Democrats pointing to the watershed health and biodiversity benefits of roadless areas, and Republicans discussing wildfire risks. At times, both parties even cited the same research. Here's Hageman.
3: Our prediction that the roadless rule would devastate large swaths of the interior West have in fact been confirmed by a 2021 Johnston study showing that roadless areas have burned at disproportionately higher rates despite being cooler and moister.
2: But Maxine Dexter, an Oregon Democrat, pointed out that the foundational finding of the Oregon State University study was more complex than Hageman claimed.
4: Roadless national forests in the American West burn more often and at a slightly higher severity than national forests with roads, but the end result for the roadless forests is greater fire resilience. And I think that's something that we all want.
2: In addition to this bill, Agriculture Secretary Brooke Rollins is spearheading an agency-level effort to rescind the rule. Caroline Yanez, Rocky Mountain Community Radio.
0: 2 years ago, Governor Jared Polis signed House Bill 1358, which expands a tax incentive credit for film, TV, and commercial productions that shoot in Colorado. For Rocky Mountain Community Radio, Aspen Public Radio's Reagan Mertz reports that this fall, the Roaring Fork Valley will host its first film using these credits.
5: Carbondale local Patrick Keller's film, Frick, will begin filming in the Roaring Fork Valley this fall. The budget was originally $1.6 million. Keller cut it down to just $300,000 and plans to use these tax credits to subsidize it. He said it was important to him to film in the Roaring Fork Valley.
6: It's a tip of the hat to how I was raised going to Roaring Fork High School. And, you know, as we've been moving through pre-production, there's been talks of Oregon and Kentucky and Washington. You know, I made the decision, I can't shoot this anywhere else other than my hometown.
5: Before shooting begins in August, he still has to finalize a cast, figure out lodging,

0: as a cast, figure out lodging, set up meals, and nail down shooting locations like Roaring Fork High School, the base of Mount Sopris, or Carbondale's Main Street. For Aspen Public Radio, I'm Reagan Mertz.
1: The National Weather Service forecast for the Western San Juans calls for mostly clear skies tonight with a low around 40 degrees. Thursday should see increasing clouds with a high near 70. Thursday night, there's a 30% chance of showers with mostly cloudy skies and a low around 45 degrees. Friday should be sunny during the day and mostly clear at night. The high is in the mid-60s with a low in the mid-30s. 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
1: 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Si sus ingresos individuales son menores de 66,090.70, o si ya califica para WIC, SNAP o LEAP, este programa es para usted.
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0: At the movies this week, we'll discover one couple's attempt to navigate the changes in their relationship. Thanks for joining me for another Real Discovery. I'm Kristen Dreyer Kramer. Every relationship has its highs and lows, its happiest moments, and its challenges. Each of those challenges forces a couple to decide how to move forward. And in Magic Hour, a relationship-changing crisis sends a couple into the desert in an attempt to work through this latest challenge. Magic Hour escapes to a secluded home in the desert with Aaron and Charlie, played by Katie Asselton and David Diggs, as they attempt to work through a difficult time in their relationship. They lounge by the pool together and hike through the mountains together, all the while looking back on the happiest moments in their marriage, and some of the challenges they've worked through, too, as they try to figure out what they can do to move forward following the event that changed everything for them both. Of course, the big question here is, what happened to this couple that caused them to come out to the desert to figure things out? It can definitely be frustrating to follow along as the characters carefully tiptoe around the facts. The story of their emotional escape is sprinkled with old videos showing some of the challenges they've faced through the years. But just when you think you know what's going on, you'll find out that you were so very wrong. Fortunately, this happens relatively early in the film, but it may leave viewers feeling tricked. Once the truth comes out, though, the real story can begin. With some support from friends, they begin to talk through their grief and anger and anxiety about what's to come. There are times when it's truly an emotional experience, and other times when it feels strange and contrived. Still, both lead actors give moving, heartfelt performances as their characters work through this painful time. And while the story doesn't always feel entirely satisfying, it's an emotional and entirely unexpected drama. But is it worth joining this couple in the desert? It could be. Though the big mystery of Magic Hour may frustrate audiences, it's a thoughtful film that offers a different perspective on the character's situation. It certainly could have given viewers more, but it's still an engaging film. It gets a C+. And finally this week, our real quick discovery. In addition to starring in Magic Hour, Katie Asselton also directed the film and co-wrote it with her husband and frequent collaborator, Mark Duplass. Well, that's it for another Real Discovery. 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Until next week, take some time to catch a movie or two. You never know what you might discover.
1: Gary did not want to become a football player. No interest in the game at all. He was a timid kid, the kind of kid who, in baseball, would close his eyes when he was up at bat. He was so scared of getting hit by the ball. But when you're in high school, you know, your personality's still up for grabs. And at Gary's high school, there was not one person, but two people with a very different vision of who he was. They were assistant high school football coaches, and very noticeable, big personalities, and they were twins.
2: And I didn't really know their name. I'd seen them around. They were super handsome and in great shape. I mean, they were ripped, and they would wear Gold's Gym tank tops and jams, these shorts, these Hawaiian shorts. They would wear those, and they had really long hair. And they were very charming, charismatic, funny. And they were known as the Jetsons, which was this self-proclaimed nickname, I think.
1: Wait, they called themselves the Jetsons? They referred to themselves?
2: Yeah, because the Jetsons was people from the future, and they felt that they were like that. They were definitely the first people I ever noticed who referred to themselves in the, is it the third person?
1: Yeah,
2: you
1: yeah.
2: Say, the Jetsons are coming to get you. The Jetsons will see you. The Jetsons.
1: That's what they would
2: sometimes
1: say.
2: Sometimes they would say, Johnny Jetson will be with you today. Joe Jetson will be with you tomorrow.
1: They're like magical figures.
2: Yeah, they really were.
1: And these magical figures, these assistant football coaches, they gave Gary his own nickname in the fall of junior year. It was not a glittery name like the Jetsons. Kind of the opposite, actually. Waste, they called him.
2: As in waste of talent? To, like, goad man to playing football.
1: They told him that football would get him a college scholarship. It would get him girls. They said the newspaper would write about him. They wanted him on the team so badly because Gary was a giant. compared to most of the kids playing football back then. This was in Peabody, Massachusetts, a Boston suburb near Salem, in the late 80s. Most high school players back then were 5'9", 5'10". Gary was 6'6", 200 pounds. And he was athletic. Played basketball on his high school team. Those coaches scolded him for his complete lack of aggression and for crying. What he really loved doing was art projects. Going to the arts and crafts store, reading. He kept an enormous stuffed animal collection in his room, even in high school. He was also pretty depressed at the time. Gary's a comedian today, Gary Gulman. And on stage, when he tries to describe what he was like as a kid,
2: I talk about being Charlie Brown. I say, picture my childhood, Charlie Brown, if Snoopy had died. That was my childhood. I felt so sorry for him. I
1: identified Charlie Brown. Like, the whole point of his character is that he's sad and lonely.
2: Yeah.
1: But even that wasn't lonely enough. You have to kill off his dog.
2: Yes. Yes.
1: So when the Jetsons started telling him that they were going to make him into a star, he laughed it off. He liked the attention from the Jetsons, sure, but he did not consider this seriously at all. Football seemed brutal. Just nonstop, violent physical contact. He did not think he could cut it. Guys he knew who played football, they were so tough. Gary, on the other hand, he got picked on, he got bullied. He was bullied out of Little League. So football? No way. And then his junior year ended, and just a couple days into summer break, it was June, 6:30 in the morning, he got a phone call. Woke him up. It's the Twins.
2: They said, Gullman, this is the Jetsons. Meet us at the Universe Gym at 7:30. We are going to train the Gullman this summer and get the Gullman a scholarship and make the Gullman into a star. By the end of the summer, you will be 245 pounds and ripped like Arnold.
1: It was so weird and bold. And on the spur of the moment, he figures, what the hell? And he has this thought that you have sometimes as a kid. He thinks, these adults say I can do this. Maybe they're right.
2: They were so convincing. They were so convincing.
1: And then there was a part of you that thought, like, yes, magical man.
2: It was intoxicating.
1: It was.
2: Because they were so cool. And my entire life, my family was more of a don't get your hopes up type of attitude, a philosophy of things don't always work out the way you want them to. And so it was a very negative house. And I remember asking them, I said, you guys really think I'm gonna play on this high school football team? I don't have that much experience. And their answer, and should I swear or just...
1: Say what really happened.
2: Every single time I would ask them any kind of question, they'd say, yeah. And not everybody was using that expression back then. That was the first instance of somebody saying that to me instead of don't get your hopes up and we'll see. It was yeah. And I was like, oh my gosh, these guys are so, so exciting and they believe in me.
1: So that summer, every morning, he works out with the Jetsons from 7:30 to 9:30. Then they take him to a diner and they buy him a big breakfast with eggs and other proteins. At night, sometimes they teach him running routes. Remember, Gary had never played football. And it was just like the Jetsons said.
2: It was incredible. It was like a Rocky montage. I was getting stronger and bigger, and they would say things. They had this thing, the Gull Man is getting huge. The Gull Man is getting huge.
1: And so by the end of the summer, how did you look?
2: Oh, I looked fantastic, man. I'd grown my hair long like them. And clothes started to look really cool on me. They were, as I was filling out, and they were right. I weighed 240 pounds. I could bench press 225 pounds. I ran a 4.8 40, which was very impressive to everybody. Everything about me had changed physically. I had built this really great costume.
1: Why do you say costume?
2: Because it covered up who I really was. I was still the same Gary who cried at movies.
1: So you have this man costume,
2: yeah,
1: that you're wearing, which is your new body.
2: Yes. I feel terrific.
1: And as it came time to start practices, you would think that he would be psyched to use this new body that he had created for the purpose it had been made for. Like, okay, he's Captain America, it's World War II, bring on the Nazis. But in fact, he was terrified of just getting hit, of the physical contact that's just built into football. And a week before practice, he talks to a friend and he says to the friend he doesn't think he can do it. He doesn't think he can go through with it. Should he call the Jetsons and tell him he's thought it over? It's not for him.
2: I'll never forget what he said. He said, "Gary, they will kill you. They spent their entire summer training you and feeding you. You can't. You have to go through with this."
1: So he did. He went through with it. But the problem was, as John Jetson put it, he was a daisy in a field of weeds, a lamb among conquerors. You can put a kid into a tough guy costume, but it doesn't always make him into a tough guy. And of course, adults are always trying to convince kids and inspire kids about who they can be. That's what good parents do. That's what good teachers do. But some kids, like Gary, just have trouble going along with the plan. They want to please the adults. They want to do what they're asked. But all the while, they genuinely wonder, can they actually become the person the adults are telling them to become? Is that them? Is that who they should be? And it's totally confusing for them. The adults in their lives seem to know what they're talking about. They're adults, for God's sake. They're supposed to know better. But the kids end up wondering in a really primal way, who am I? Well, from WBEZ Chicago, it's This American Life. I'm Ira Glass. Our show today in two acts. In the second act, adults make it so a woman can't even decide what is true about some of the most basic facts about her own history. And act one is going to be Gary's story, which we're calling Jersey. Sure. That's going to happen after a quick break. Stay with us.

0: This American Life. Today's show is a rerun, Act One. So Gary Goldman went to his first football practice, and it was just as bad as he imagined it would be. Guys rush at him, smash into him on every play. It's totally painful. He's completely miserable, bruised. He was in this one play.
1: This guy hit me helmet to helmet, and it was so loud, like a gunshot, and everybody noticed it, and they called it a biz. And the way it got its name was, they said, and the Jetsons told me this, they said the biz is the sound that it makes when you get hit in the head during a game, which is bzzz. And each week, the guy who had the best hit on somebody else would get this T-shirt called the Biz of the Week T-shirt. And now we know that these things, these bizzes, they were concussions. But at the time, in 1988, the concussion protocol was pretty much, you good? You good? And that first time that I got bizzed, the Jetsons were so proud of me. They high-fived me and they patted my head. The Gull Man got bizzed, his first biz. I was laughing along with them, but I was like, I hope that never happens again.
0: So every day, Gary would show up at practice and hated it. Until, finally, they started to play real games. And these are just preseason scrimmages, but they're against other high schools. There's a crowd in the stands. That changed everything. From the very first time they put him in on offense.
1: They set up a play for me. It's this pass where they just throw it over the middle. They throw it up high. Nobody can reach as high as I can jump. I catch it. It takes a couple of guys to bring me down just because I'm big and I want to run away from contact. Like, there were fans and they were cheering. I will say that was exhilarating.
0: Coach is trying him out on defense. He barely knows what he's doing. And he sacks the other side's quarterback.
1: I had no technique.
0: Yeah.
1: But I was just so much bigger than this kid that he couldn't outrun me because he wasn't as fast as me and he wasn't as strong as me. So I was able to wrestle him to the ground.
0: Opening game of the real season, the coaches start him. This newbie player, he sacks the opposing quarterback right away. And on offense?
1: They threw me the ball three times. I caught every single one. I mean, that night I go to my first high school party. I'd never
0: really?
1: Gone to a high school party, and it was such a letdown because you see high
0: oh, really?
1: School parties in movies. They're so exciting, and there's sex, yeah. and I just sat on a couch because I didn't drink, and it was an incredible letdown. But I was invited.
0: But you were in.
1: I was very excited.
0: That's what's important.
1: Yes.
0: You were there.
1: At the party.
0: You were there at the bad party.
1: Yeah.
0: You made it.
1: And then Sunday night, the night before school, a local newspaper reporter called me and interviewed me about this game. He said that I was the talk of the town, and it talked about how everybody knew the ball was coming to me and they couldn't stop me. And just like the Jetsons had said, there are going to be newspaper articles. There was a newspaper article in the Salem Evening News the next day that called me Mr. Raw Potential.
0: Wow.
1: Yeah.
0: And it did not last. The season opener, his first great game, was also his last great game. Opposing quarterbacks learned to stay away from the side of the line that Gary was on, so he wasn't sacking anyone anymore. And after this one time when Gary fumbled the ball on a big play at the goal line, suddenly he says they stopped sending him out for passes. So no more heroic catches, he wasn't making big plays, he was not living up to all that bright potential. And some dark part of his personality kicked in. Like maybe he was a waste after all. The man costume had fooled them for a while, but he was still the same person he'd always been. He started to dread practices and games.
1: I would throw up before every game. On the sideline, I would throw up because I was overcome by nerves and anxiety. I started to feel really lousy about myself and my grades suffered and I just knew that I was starting to disappoint these guys. And they never said anything to their credit. They never said, wow, we really had high hopes for you. It just, it sounds crazy. I still have nightmares about it.
0: His plan back then was make it through the season, one game a week, never play again.
1: And in the middle of this, a college football coach came into our locker room and introduced himself to me at my locker. And that was sort of a what the hell is going on here?
0: Introduced himself to you, you mean?
1: Yeah.
0: And said what?
1: He said, you had a great game, which I hadn't, and I am an assistant at Dartmouth College, and we'd love for you to take a visit to Dartmouth.
0: Okay, here's the thing that Gary didn't know or understand at the time. As disheartened as he was, his coaches did not think he was having a bad season. Sure, they weren't sending him out for passes, but the main reason for that, John Jetson told me on the phone, wasn't the fumble that Gary had made, like Gary obsessed over. It was that the quarterback couldn't throw reliable passes. Their team wasn't that good that year. The Jetsons still saw Gary as a diamond in the rough. Gary was doing everything they asked, ran his plays well, was more reliable than most of the team. And so, the coaches did what they did with any player with a ton of potential. They took video of Gary's best game, that great first game, made a bunch of copies, and sent it around to colleges. And after seeing that video, a parade of recruiters showed up at Gary's school. He'd get called out of class to meet them. He was approached by Harvard, Holy Cross, UMass, University of New Hampshire, University of Maine, and some top Division I A schools, Syracuse, and Boston College, his favorite, who'd recently won the Cotton Bowl.
1: I mean, they were big-time football, and they had Heisman Trophy winner Doug Flutie. He was the hero to everybody in my neighborhood.
0: And what do you remember of, like, them recruiting you?
1: I remember this man who I had seen on TV because he had recruited Doug Flutie, and he was a New England celebrity. His name was Jack Bicknell. I'll never forget it because he had an office at Boston College, and it overlooked the stadium. And he had a Heisman Trophy, and he said, "Son," I always loved being called son, and I would just melt. It's like an arm around the shoulder. I don't know what it is about that word. He said, "Son, I'm going to go ahead and offer you," which meant a scholarship. I'm going to offer you. And he said something to the effect of, "You're 17 years old," or maybe I was 18. He said, "You have an NFL body." And I remember thinking, wow, I've really fooled another one. And part of me was thinking I was afraid this was going to happen because I'm going to have to take the scholarship and I know I'm going to be in over my head. And then the other side of it was, this is so exciting and somebody believes in me. And
0: did part of you feel like, oh my God, I'm going to be playing for this incredible coach? Whatever problems I had in high school, this guy is the guy. He's a genius. He's going to fix whatever problem I had. I'm going to be a star.
1: Yeah.
0: So he takes the scholarship. He says he has no idea how he would have paid for college without a football scholarship. He works out all summer, and by the time he gets to training camp, he was bigger than ever, 260 pounds. His speed and strength, one of the best on the team. But it's clear right away.
1: I just felt so small. I mean, these guys really were supermen. Their aggressiveness, their strength, it wasn't the same sport. And it was quite clear early on to the other players that I wasn't like them. I didn't talk like...
0: Oh, is that true?
1: Yeah. And I could be pushed around, and I could be bullied. There were guys who were going to go on to the NFL. There was one player who played for the Vikings, and I remember one time I was lollygagging on a play, and he hit me and bizzed me, and he said to me afterwards, and he was his nickname on the team was the Maniac, which you really have to do something impressive to get a nickname like that amongst these lunatics. He said to me, he said, "You can't just stand there like that. I could have killed you." In the nicest way possible, he said that he had let up, even though he had hit me harder than I'd ever been hit in my life.
0: Gary went into a full-blown depressive crisis. Not eating when he should have been eating like a horse. Sleeping all the time. Crying.
1: The prevailing thing going on in my head is I want to kill myself. I'm worthless. I'm useless. Everybody hates me.
0: Did you have this feeling of like, oh, well, I'm actually like as strong as any of these guys. Like you're stronger than most of them. You're faster than most of them. I should be as good. Did you have a feeling of like, well, if I just psych myself up in the right way, I'm going to be able to do this?
1: Well, I knew who I was. And the problem is I know who I am and I hate him. I hate him. He's so weak and he disappoints and he lets down. And I just wanted to go back to the room and sleep and cry. Yeah.
0: Did you have your stuffed animals with you?
1: No, but I had brought my blankie. Like I grew up with a blankie that was in my crib and I could never sleep without it. But it was like this thing that I was so ashamed of and never spoke about really to anybody because I thought that if anybody ever found that out, they would just feel like this guy's insane and also a woman.
0: Did you have a roommate?
1: I had a roommate, yeah.
0: That you had to hide the blankie from?
1: Yeah, yeah.
0: And you would call it the blankie, not the blanket.
1: No, I referred to him, I referred to him. I called him Blankie.
0: And whatever happened to it?
1: Oh, I still have it. It's on my pillow right now in Harlem, yeah.
0: Wait, seriously?
1: Yeah.
0: Wait, how old are you?
1: I'm 48.
0: Do you need it?
1: No, but I love it. It's there with the pillow. I put it in my computer bag so I can carry it on planes when I travel.
0: And is it a comfort?
1: Yeah, it's a comfort. It helps me sleep. I don't know how common it is, and the fact that you keep asking me questions about it makes me think it's really odd.
0: I'm not trying to blankie shame you. I'm not. Anyway, back in college, first time Gary goes home for the weekend, he stays in his room, cries and sleeps, and won't talk to anybody. And his brother suggests he find a therapist. The football team actually has counseling services set up for anybody who needs it, and when he gets back to school, Gary meets with the therapist, who asks him a lot of questions.
1: And he said, point blank, he said, why don't you just quit the football team? And I like, that was ludicrous to me. And the way I would explain it now is, you have to understand, my entire identity is wrapped up in this. And if I quit, I will be proving the voice in my head that keeps telling me I'm weak and soft and worthless, right?
0: So he made it through the season. The doctor prescribed him antidepressants, and the sadness and ruminations lifted. And in the spring, Gary's therapist asked, what are you going to do about football for next year? And Gary was like, I'll continue till I graduate.
1: And he said, listen, I never give advice. It's not my place to give advice, but I'm going to give you some advice. You need to quit the football team. I said, if I quit the football team, I don't get to wear the uniform. I don't get to wear that jacket that gets me special treatment in the cafeteria and makes me interesting to the other students and the professors. I said, if I'm not a football player, then who am I? And he said, and I'll never forget it, the best answer. He said, you'll be a man. But he didn't mean it. You'll be masculine, you'll be macho. He meant you'll be an adult.
0: Gary quit the team. He did keep the scholarship. The counselor went to bat for him and convinced the school to let him keep it for 4 years. And that same year, the year he quit football, Gary took the first real steps towards a different vision of who he'd be as an adult. A vision that was not handed to him by any of the grown-ups in his life. Not his coaches or his parents or his teachers. It was something he invented for himself. That's the year he started writing jokes.
1: Do you know that I listen to your show and I've heard people reveal things about themselves that I wouldn't reveal?
0: Yeah.
1: And I would never thought that the blankie would be one of those things. That there could be somebody being like, oh, I'd never tell anybody about a blank. I could care less that everybody knows now.
0: No. And now you say that, I feel like I don't want to make you feel weird about it.
1: No, I think it's healthy. But you love Charlie Brown. Who was the wisest character on the Peanuts cartoons?
0: Linus.
1: Yeah. And he had a blankie.
0: He was five.
1: He wasn't five.
0: All right, he's eight or whatever he's supposed to be.
1: No, you're right. He was old enough to have...
0: He's a child.
1: No, he is a child.
0: Yeah. Gary Goldman, he tells the story of his football years and lots of other stories in his book, Misfit, Growing Up Awkward in the 80s. find out when he's coming to a town near you or to see him on video, go to GaryGolman.com. Coming up, a 17-year-old tries to understand a moment that shaped her whole life. Fortunately for her, there's video. Unfortunately for her, it's more complicated than that. That's in a minute. From Chicago Public Radio, when our program continues.

0: This American Life, Myra Glass. Today's program, here's Looking at You, Kid. Stories of adults telling kids what they should think of themselves, and kids trying to make sense of what they're told. Today's show is a rerun. We've arrived at Act 2 of our program, Act 2, Grown-Ups Know Things. That act title was actually a line from Lord of the Flies. Piggy says it, that grown-ups have a cup of tea and talk things through, and then everything is all right. That's how grown-ups do it. It's hopeful and, of course, you know, wrong-headed. So often things don't work out that well here in the adult world. But in the story, it's this moment where a bunch of the boys chime in with their desire that they could turn to adults. And in this next act, a girl turns to an adult with that same kind of hope that the adult will set things right. But over time, the adults that she turns to simply do not agree about some very fundamental things about her. Eleanor Gordon Smith reported this story for a book she wrote.
1: I got interested in uncertainty years ago. There's a kind of uncertainty that we all live with, where you don't know the answer, and it's not a big deal. Like what time the bus is coming, who left the front door open, or where that pen went. But I wanted to know about the opposite, high stakes uncertainty, where the facts aren't decisive, and it hurts to not know what to think, where there are big consequences, it affects your whole life. I wanted to know, is it possible to just sit in that kind of foundational doubt? Or do you just have to flip a coin and pick something, anything to believe? Which is how I got interested in Nicole Klumper. She's 40 now, but this starts when she was 16, and she just couldn't catch a break. She was in foster care after her dad, who had sole custody of her for most of her life, had a stroke and died. She'd bounced around between friends' houses, but wound up in a group home.
2: I just felt very adrift in the world and unanchored, having lost my father, my best friend. I was so alone, and I was reaching out for something to feel connected to.
1: She started really wanting to know about her mom. She lived nearby, just a couple hours' drive. But they hadn't seen each other in more than 10 years. The custody court hadn't even allowed visits. And Nicole didn't know why. A quick warning, what I'm about to go into mentions different kinds of abuse. Nicole had a foggy thought that her mom might have done something bad to her as a kid. She remembered saying something to someone when she was young about her mom burning her feet on a stove, and remembered something about a sexual abuse allegation. But could that be right? Surely she'd remember those things actually happening. But she didn't. What if her dad had just made her say those things about her mom? It had been a really ugly custody battle. Each parent said all kinds of things about the other. What if her dad wanted custody so bad he invented all these awful stories? There was so much about her mom that Nicole didn't know. So she arranged to meet her mom in person. They did. They started seeing each other more regularly. But it always felt off. Once, she remembers sitting next to her mom at dinner and putting her head down on the table in front of her.
2: She rubbed my back, and it was very, very uncomfortable. And I had a pretty strong reaction to it.
1: Nicole says they didn't talk about any abuse. And then, in the middle of that doubt, a piece of evidence seemed to fall from the sky, and with it, the promise of knowing what had happened in the custody dispute. Dr. Dave Corwin phoned Nicole. He was the child psychiatrist in the custody battle that had split Nicole off from her mum, and he had videotapes of interviews he'd done with her when she was a very young girl. It had been his job to investigate the abuse allegations. He'd had a question. He was speaking at a conference. Would it be okay if he showed those people the tapes? Nicole remembered Corwin. She remembered that he'd been nice to her as a kid. She said, yeah, he could use them. But could she see those tapes too? He agreed and recorded their meeting.
3: I don't know the effect because it's never been done to my knowledge. This will have on you, okay?
2: So I'm sitting across from Dr. Corwin and there's a video camera. I'm getting ready to watch the tapes of myself at 5 years old. And he went through a very lengthy, informed consent.
3: At this stage, you're 17 years old. What I'm doing is I'm doing this informed consent directly with you. I'm saying, here's the issues as I understand them, and then it's up to you, okay?
2: Finally, we got to the point where he was going to shut off the video camera so that I could watch my five-year-old self. And he asked me, you know, what do you recall?
3: Why don't we start with, if you could just tell me what you can recall of that time?
2: I think I described one of the offices that he did one of the interviews in, and a striped sweatshirt that I was wearing at the time.
4: Wearing a sweatshirt that was striped this way. Okay, that's, I don't know why when I think of these interviews, that's the first thing I think of.
1: 17-year-old Nicole says she can't remember whether her mom really did hurt her.
4: I told you, I guess, I told the court that my mom burned my feet on a stove, and I still don't remember if that's in fact how I was burned. Really, that's the most serious accusation against her that I remember. That's what I'm having a problem remembering. Mm-hmm. I've come here trying not to determine already that she's done it or that she's guilty. And I've come here trying not to say, well, she's in it, she didn't do anything, and I refuse to believe she's done anything. I'm here to, I really want to know.
1: And then Corwin brings up the allegation of sex abuse.
2: David Corwin literally asks me, do you remember any allegations of sexual abuse?
3: Concerns about possible sexual abuse.
4: No.
2: And my initial reaction is actually no.
4: I mean, I remember that was part of the accusation.
2: And then he starts to speak and I say, wait, hold on a second.
3: Don't remember any.
4: Yeah, I do.
1: 17-year-old Nicole's whole demeanor changes at this moment. It's instant and kind of strange to watch. She becomes completely still, and she's staring into middle distance.
3: What do you remember?
4: Oh my gosh, that's really, really weird. I accused her of, when she was bathing me or whatever, hurting me.
2: And that's when I started to recount some details of a memory that came back to me.
3: As you're saying that to me, is that you remember having said those things or you remember having experienced those things?
4: I remember it happening, that she hurt me.
3: Hurt you where? How?
4: She hurt me, she...
3: There's tissues right here, right?
4: But see, I don't know if it was an intentional hurt. She was bathing me. And I only remember one instance, and she hurt me. She put her fingers too far where she shouldn't have, and she hurt me. That's the first time I've remembered that since saying that when I was 6 years old, but I remember.
3: I remember being...
4: I remember it happening.
3: Okay.
2: It was like... like a movie set, like where the walls, there's no roof. Like I was sitting up on the walls, looking down into a bathroom, and my biological mother bathing, you know, younger me, and she touches me inappropriately, and that's where the memory stops.
1: So it's like you're watching it from outside of yourself, from above.
2: Yes. But I could feel the pain, though. And I remember saying that it's like I took a snapshot of the pain.
4: Seconds long, a picture of the pain and what was inflicting the pain.
2: It was my biological mother.
1: Even before she saw the tapes, Nicole at 17 felt she'd got the certainty she wanted. She remembered her mother actually hurting her. She watched the videos of herself as a small girl anyway. Corwin shut off the recorder while she did. And this remarkable thing happened. Nicole saw herself as a young girl, describing the very same abuse, almost verbatim. I've seen the videos. It's the 80s. A very small Nicole is in pigtails and white stockings. Corwin's in a big plaid shirt and shaggy hair. And he asks right away about Nicole's mum.
3: What's she like?
5: Mean.
3: Why is she mean?
5: Hurts me.
3: How does she hurt you?
5: Like sticks her finger at my vagina, about up to there on my finger.
3: Mm-hmm. When did she do that?
5: All the time when she gives me a bath.
3: Uh-huh. What did you say to her when she did that to you?
5: I said, don't do that. I said, ouch.
1: She says her mum burned her feet over a hot stove. Corwin tries to figure out if Nicole knows the difference between what's real and what's make-believe. He asks her to separate things like President Reagan, real, which she knows, from things like Superman, make-believe, which she also knows. He gets her to swear on her oath as a brownie that what she said about her mother is real. She does. She holds three little fingers up in the brownie salute.
5: On my honor, I will try to serve God in my country.
1: There are other concerning details about Nicole's mum. Once, she had dropped Nicole off to see Dr. Corwin for one of their recorded sessions. And Nicole, who'd seemed happy to be recorded and speak clearly into the microphone when her dad dropped her off, is suddenly concerned that the microphone would broadcast what she's saying into the waiting room where her mum sits.
5: Does that talk out to the waiting room?
3: No, it doesn't. They can't hear us, okay? They can't hear us out there, and you're safe here, okay? And I'm not gonna, after we get done talking, I'm not gonna tell them what you tell me. Okay, it's just between you and I right now. Okay,
1: she whispers, before going on to talk about being burned and touched in the bath. In another interview, Nicole says her mother's told her to lie.
5: When's my dad gonna be back?
3: I don't know.
5: He's in court.
3: I guess. What's he in court about?
5: My mother.
3: And what about your mother? Do you know?
5: That she threatened me.
3: That she what?
5: Threatened me.
3: Threatened you? How's that?
5: Threatened me that if I didn't watch the CPS, that she would do something bad to me.
1: She's talking about CPS, Child Protective Services.
3: If you didn't do what?
5: Lie to the CPS man.
3: That she would do something bad?
5: To me.
3: Well, when did she say that?
1: So that's the video of 6-year-old Nicole. Corwin then asks 17-year-old Nicole how she's feeling about what she just saw. She says there are some questions that might never be answered. But her biggest question, about why she didn't grow up with her mum, that had an answer. She was sure her mum had abused her.
4: But I do have an explanation in my mind, and I can now realize that it's not my fault, you know, and I can put that chapter behind me and I can go on. And yeah, I think it's a very healthy thing to not...
1: For Nicole, the tapes and her memory proved what had happened to her as a kid. It was a relief. She'd been worried that she was going to learn that her dad really did coach her to lie about her mum. Now she could put that aside. She could remember him the way she always had, as her best friend and a good dad. But then Corwin published a case study about Nicole. He didn't use her name, he called her Jane Doe. But Corwin's case study became part of a huge dispute that was fracturing psychology in the 90s. It was called the Memory Wars, and the argument was about whether repressed memories, adults suddenly remembering trauma, were real. Some scientists believed repressed memories were possible, others said no way. Nicole's videotapes and Corwin's article were co-opted by the side that thought repressed memories were real. They thought Nicole's case proved it. Corwin hadn't seen this coming. I've spoken to him. He says he wasn't on either side. Dr. Elizabeth Loftus read Corwin's article with one eyebrow firmly raised. She was a psychology professor at the University of Washington and a big deal. It was her experiments that proved memories are malleable. And she was a star witness in high-profile court cases where she argued that eyewitness recollections aren't reliable. So when the memory wars began, she knew which side she was on. She thought repressed memories were almost never real. She wrote a doorstop of a book called The Myth of Repressed Memory. And when she read the Jane Doe case, she was alarmed.
6: I knew that people were using this case as the new proof of repressed memory. It was being discussed academically. It was being introduced into court cases to prove that repressed memory is real and has been proven. It was being used against people whom I thought were innocent because they were on trial in their cases. And So we had to get to the bottom of it.
1: Part of her suspicion was the message, and part was the messenger. She'd seen Corwin testify in court on another case, a patient accused their therapist of abuse. And she didn't find him persuasive there either.
6: I already had a suspicion about Corwin and his judgment. I think going into this situation because of the work I had seen him do on this other case and how he had pretty much, you know, helped to ruin the life of this poor female psychiatrist who was the accused person in this other case.
7: You're saying that the female psychiatrist was accused of abuse?
6: Yes, by I think a former patient.
7: And Corwin was saying that that had happened.
6: In so many words, yes. He was an expert for the accuser.
1: Loftus decided to investigate the Jane Doe case. She wanted to know whether the abuse had really happened. But to do that, she needed to know the real name of that little girl. Rather than ask Corwin, which would be normal for a researcher looking into someone else's study, she decided to dig around on her own. Loftus knew where to start.
6: Clues in the tapes. At some point in the tape, he called her Nicole. And I just made a little mental note. Her name is Nicole. He said something like, and when you were living in Fresno. And I thought, it has something to do with Fresno. That kind of thing.
1: She contacted a private investigator to run down some tips. She searched death records for Nicole's father. She found dozens of matches. And she started narrowing them down, closing in on the real Jane Doe. Nicole, meanwhile, was thinking very little about her time as Jane Doe. She'd left foster care and was making her own life as an adult. She joined the Navy. She was learning to fly military helicopters. And she decided to become a psychologist. She says because she wanted to be like Corwin. She felt safe when she was talking to him as a kid, like she was being listened to. She wanted to make other people feel that way. She started acing her psychology classes at night while she trained as a pilot during the day. A couple years into her military service, stationed in Hawaii, she got an odd phone call from a close family friend.
2: Said, hey, there's something going on. There's a private investigator looking for you.
1: What did you think?
2: Oh my gosh. Why on earth? What on earth? What is happening now? And I knew within moments of hearing the words private investigator that this had something to do with Dave's journal article.
1: It was the only thing she'd ever been part of that might be interesting to an investigator. She called Corwin, who learned Loftus was behind it. Loftus interviewed Nicole's foster mom, former stepmom, family friends who knew her growing up. She'd even interviewed Nicole's biological mom and said she might have been wrongly accused. Nicole, hearing about Loftus, was like, absolutely not. Why did you want her to stop?
2: I felt intruded upon. I felt violated, very vulnerable, very exposed. And I understand that that probably sounds weird, given that I had already given Dave my consent to publish a story about intimate details of my life. But there's a very, very big difference between someone asking you to investigate parts of your life and someone doing so without your knowledge or permission. I did exchange emails with her, and I asked her to stop what she was doing.
1: And what did she say?
2: In so many words, no.
1: Did she ask you any direct questions while she was looking into the case?
2: No.
1: Did that strike you as kind of odd?
2: It struck me as kind of infuriating.
1: Nicole complained to Loftus's university, who told her to stop investigating the Jane Doe case.
6: And they came and seized my files. I mean, I couldn't believe this was happening. When can the administrators come to your office and just take your files?
1: Loftus was eventually cleared, and she published her findings on Jane Doe. She argued that the abuse might never have happened. Of course, this was the opposite of what Nicole had believed and clung to since she was 17. Loftus printed 8 pages worth of doubts in a magazine and called the article Who Abused Jane Doe? When Nicole heard the article was on stand, she took a friend from her military base and drove 50 miles to Barnes & Noble, where they stood side by side reading it.
2: It was so hurtful It was so ridiculous to me that someone basically interviewed everyone in my life who had known me when I was a child, except me, and then went ahead and patchworked together this

0: and patchwork together this story that just so happened to completely support her hypothesis. How dare she? She just had no right. She just had no right to do what she did.
1: Whose story is this? This isn't just her story. This is the falsely accused mother's story. This is a whole, other people are part of this story. I don't think one person gets to just decide, I'm going to only tell the story one way and only let people tell it who believe me uncritically. What about the other people in the story? I thought I was investigating an accusation against a possibly innocent person.
2: It doesn't seem to me like what she was upset by was that there was another way of telling the story. I think what she found upsetting was that you found out who she was and looked into her life without asking her or without thinking about her.
1: Well, don't you think that's what journalists do all the time?
2: Usually when you write a story about someone, you contact them. Or you ask them what they think of the things that you've found out.
1: There were times when I would have liked to have talked to her. I think I even wrote up some questions that I might want to ask her. But in the end, we decided that it was just too risky.
2: Risky how?
1: I just remember there were going to be conditions and. It just made us nervous. And so we decided we would just publish what we had found out through many, many other sources. And leave it at that. And that's what we did.
2: Nicole sued with the help of a lawyer who took her case for free. They went after Loftus and everyone who'd helped write the article for 21 complaints, from defamation to invasion of privacy. But even though she was angry with Loftus, Nicole read her article over and over again until something happened that she wasn't expecting. She found herself agreeing with Loftus, a little.
0: It planted a seed of doubt. It did, yes.
3: What was that like to feel like there's this thing that you've been so certain of for so long that you felt like you had resolution of with Dr. Corwin and seeing those tapes, and then to have it be the subject of doubt again? What did that do to you?
0: It made me feel very small. It made me feel very insignificant, as though my opinion on the events of my own life were the least important.
2: Nicole started changing her mind back and forth, over and over. Some days she thought she'd been abused. Other days, she thought she'd lied about it. I have to say, as someone who spent months looking into Loftus's article, it is really hard to work out the responsible thing to think. When I first read it, I remember thinking, game over. There's no way Nicole's mom abused her. But as I looked into each claim Loftus made, what had seemed like a 9 on the convincingness scale turned out to be more like a 4. Like, Loftus found a report from another psychologist who'd interviewed young Nicole, who said she sounded mechanical and rehearsed when she talked about abuse. Loftus told me that was the evidence that impressed her most. But I don't know. He says, quote, Nicole has told her story numerous times to a number of different people, and she now sounds mechanical. He could mean Nicole's lying. Or he could just mean she's been asked to tell it too many times. And Loftus interviewed Nicole's stepmom, a woman who'd been there for the custody battle. She told Loftus that she and Nicole's dad had tried to win custody with what she called the sexual angle. Loftus heard that as sinister. But did she accidentally reveal that she'd had an agenda? Or did she just use sexual angle as an unfortunate shorthand, like saying, we won custody with the abuse thing? And take the burns. Loftus found out that Nicole has a fungal condition that makes skin peel like a healing burn. But there are photos of young Nicole's feet with big blisters. Could they be explained by a fungus? It genuinely torments me. I still don't know what to think.

0: every piece of evidence seems to pinball back and forth like this. I went mad trying to find out the answer. I thought if I read enough court documents, I'd finally find the one thing that no one else had, the thing that would give me certainty either way. Of course, I didn't. And Nicole didn't either. She sat every day in the suspended animation of not knowing, caught between two really distressing ways of seeing her past. In one, her mother abused her. In the other, her father manipulated her into lying. And because she lied, her innocent mother was cut out of her life and wrongly accused of abusing her child.
1: It just created this back and forth that I continue to live with today. It did happen, it didn't happen. Some days I fall somewhere in between.
0: How disorienting was it to feel like you had the truth and then you lost it?
1: Disorienting is a good word, but I don't think it fully captures. It goes to my identity. It really goes to the heart of who I am and who I thought I was and who I think I am. The most important, the key memory on which I rebuilt and then rebuilt again my identity has now been called into question. It's just frustrating multiplied by a million. It's just so, so frustrating. There is an intangible to be gained from the process of transition from being a victim to becoming a survivor. And in my case, now all of a sudden, am I neither? I don't know. Am I either? I don't know.
0: Nicole's lawsuit against Elizabeth Loftus dragged on and on over 5 years, all the way up to the California Supreme Court. In the end, Nicole lost. The First Amendment protected Loftus as a journalist. And Nicole had to pay legal fees, nearly $250,000, which she could not afford. The court garnished her military wages. She quit the Navy, lost two houses, and her car was repossessed over all this. She filed for bankruptcy. These days, instead of being stuck between believing she was abused and believing that she wasn't, Nicole's found a third option. She tries to care a little less. She can't dial down the uncertainty, so she tries to dial down the stakes.
1: I'm never going to know. I'm never going to know. And even after all these years, I think I still thought that at some point I would come to a solid decision. Yes or no. And really, really, I'm never going to know. And that just has to be okay.
0: There's so much that Nicole can't be certain of. So she hammered out a certainty about herself. She found a way forward. She became a pilot. She got two master's degrees and a PhD in psychology. She's now a therapist, like she's wanted since she was six. And she's never cut her mum out of her life. Nicole's mum has always said that she never abused Nicole. She maintains that today. And she says she didn't tell Nicole to lie to Child Protective Services. Her mum's in her 70s. They live in the same state. It's not an easy relationship.
1: There's a possibility that I ruined my biological mother's life. There's a tremendous amount of guilt associated with that. We're close we're relatively close for a period of time, and then things sort of fall apart again, just as they have.
0: When was the last time that you spoke?
1: 5 months ago.
0: And what was that like?
1: It's still awkward. It's still very pressured, if you will. She still wants very much for me to believe that she never did anything to me, and I still don't know.
0: Do you ever talk about it?
1: No.
0: Is she able to accept that you might just not know?
1: No, I think she really wants me to believe that she didn't.
0: Do you think you could? Do you think there's anything that could change your mind?
1: No. The waters are so muddy now, I'll never know one way or the other.
0: Nicole is no more certain about what happened today than she was when she was 16. She never flipped a coin and picked something to believe. But she landed on a certainty about what to do, but doesn't rest on what to believe. It doesn't matter what the evidence says. She wants her mum.
2: Eleanor Gordon Smith teaches ethics at the University of Southern California. A version of this story is in her book, Stop Being Reasonable, How We Really Change Our Minds.

0: Royal Program was produced today by Neil Drumming and Emmanuel Berry. Special thanks today to John and Joe Taché, a.k.a. the Jetsons, Amy Bertain, Michelle Johnson, and Keith Woods. 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Thanks, as always, to our show's co-founder, Mr. Tori Malatia. You know, he is so excited about the superhero he created. This guy who gets bit by a radioactive seagull, patrols the beaches, saving lives. Tori swears it's super popular.
1: The Gull Man is getting huge. The Gull Man is getting huge.
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2: Good evening, KOTO listeners. This is In the Red, rolling in here with just not a moment to spare. And it sounds like my headphones are wonky. I'm hearing it out of one side, not both. I hope that works for you. And you hear me in full stereo. So being 7:30 on the nose, I'm going to do a community calendar. Today is Wednesday, May 27th. Birthdays for today include Lou Gossett Jr., Ramsey Lewis, Isadora Duncan, Rachel Carson, Herman Walk, Lisa Lopes, Matt Elliott, Anthony Forrest, Melissa Friedman, Dave Homer, Richard Houck, Don Scarmucci, Mary Vidmar, Wild Bill Hickok, and Slammin' Sammy Sneed. Happy birthday, everyone. There will be a celebration of life for Barrett Hubrigsen on Thursday, May 28th. That's tomorrow. Meet at the Town Park Pavilion at 11 a.m. All are welcome. 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Friday, May 29th at 7:30 p.m. at the Town Park Skate Park, experience Impetus, a 45-minute site-specific movement performance utilizing the unique landscape of the skate park. 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The next People's March is Saturday, May 30th. Speakers are Josh Lifton-Zolene and Scott Upshur. 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Well, that's a brief. We're still kind of off-season-y. Not really, but kind of. A community calendar for you. Let's look at the weather. It's going to be sunny and warm. Yeah. Tomorrow with a high of 66. Friday with a high of 64. And Saturday with a high of 58 degrees, sunny, sunny, sunny. So not too hot yet, so that's nice. So again, I'm doing a fill-in show tonight for the G-Spot. I'm doing that. He'll be back in a couple of weeks. I am in the red. I'll be back next week. It looks like we do have an open spot tonight when I'm done at 9:30. If no one shows up, I will play a little longer. Otherwise, if you are a licensed DJ and want to come up here and do your thing at around 9:30. Feel free to do so. And because this is a fill-in show, I'm going to do something that I usually don't do. We're going to play a full 2 hours of hip-hop. We're going to start off kind of mellow, but not too mellow, and then 2 hours of bumping hip-hop. So if you have a request that fits in with what I'm doing, don't hesitate to give me a call, 970-728-4333. And while I got you, I'm going to tell you that you're in tune with listener-sponsored KOTO and KOOK, non-commercial, non-underwritten community radio stations brought to you through the generous support of their listeners. KOTO is licensed by the Federal Communications Commission to operate on channel 219, 91.7 megahertz from Telluride, Colorado, and on channel 288, 100.5.3 megahertz from Translator K287CC in Placerville, channel 207, 89.3 megahertz from Translator K207AS in Telluride, channel 207, 89.3 megahertz from Translator K207AU in Ophir, and channel 208, 100.3 megahertz from Translator K262DI in Norwood. 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Thank you for listening. We're going to start off with a few tunes by Everything Is Recorded. We're going to hear a classic from J Dilla, one of the best hip-hop sample records of all time, Donuts. We're going to hear from Ginny Lewis and Serengeti. And we're going to hear from John Trudell sampling with A Tribe Called Red. We're going to hear from Dr. Octagon, Rihanna, all kind of fun stuff. Thanks for tuning in to In the Red, KOTO, in Telluride.

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We feel as though no one knows what we're going through. It is possible to be alone and not live alone. It is possible to feel alone and not work alone. You are not alone in the battle. 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You are not alone. 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

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Through sense and feeling. Everything is related. All the things of earth and in the sky have spirit. Everything is sacred. 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The Ally Nation, Alien Nation.

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1: I don't keep that.
0: Like, I ain't got a header to the left
1: like
0: of me.
1: I ain't got a header.
0: Like, we ain't in these streets more than sesame.
1: Ooh.
0: But that's your chicken, why she texting
1: me?
0: Why she keep calling my phone, speaking sexually?
1: Ooh.
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1: me?
0: You call her Stephanie?
1: Call her, huh?
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1: Cause all that mean is squeezed in them. Close to heaven, you go. 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
2: Made the block gobble up your futures too. 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
1: a curse on you.
2: Now you can't see no beauty in your women folk too. Push to take the arm, put them on the line too. Pimp get the behind, teacher get the mind.
1: A curse on you. 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Put a curse on you. 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

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Earth people, New York and California, Earth people, I was born on Jupiter. Earth people, New York and California, Earth people, I was born on Jupiter.

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Earth people, I was born on Jupiter. Earth people, New York and California. Earth people, I was born on Jupiter. Earth people, New York and California. Earth people, I was born on Jupiter.

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Earth people, I was born on Jupiter. Earth people, New York and California. Earth people, I was born on Jupiter. Earth people, New York and California. Earth people, I was born on Jupiter. Earth people, New York and California. Earth people, I was born on Jupiter.

0: What's your theory, Doctor?
1: Strangulation by politically powerful hands.
2: But it's peculiar that this left deltoid muscle should be missing.
3: It's been torn right out.
2: Gentlemen, that wasn't torn.

0: Keisha! 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
1: Huh?
0: Cut that loud mess off. You hear all that thundering and lightning, and get off that telephone.
1: All right.
2: Grandmama, what's all that noise?
3: I'm scared.
0: Baby, don't be scared. It's gonna be all right. It's just the Lord doing His work. Okay?

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Sailed in on lightning, prepared for the fight, go to church if you scared or you frightened.

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1: Over and over again, until
0: no amount of sugar gon' help with the taste. At the end of the day, it's really just you and whatever you think. I'm air mailing you strength.
2: So there you have it.

In the Red, KOTO Telluride. It is almost 9 o'clock. Those Busta Rhymes we heard from Kendrick Lamar, Little Sims, ASAP Rocky, Earl Sweatshirt, NASA with Karen O and the ODB, The Far Side, Outkast, Dr. Octagon, Quasimoto, Young M.A., EPMD, Rihanna, Q-Tip, Ray Shrimmered, Diggable Panache, Run the Jewels, Run DMC, Tierra Wax, Solange, Dr. Octagon, Way Back. Thanks for listening. We got more of this. This is Brittany Howard, 21 Savage, right now.

0: not, motherfucker, and I'm not who you thought I was.
1: Then better be giving me all the respect. All of y'all. All of y'all. All of y'all. All of y'all. 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
0: Because I'm God.
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1: 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Tschüssi!

know, some call me a poet. 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

0: Hi, this is Charo. Whenever I'm in Telluride, I'm listening to KOTO in Telluride.
1: And this is Bert Convy's Ghost. Whenever I'm in Telluride, I love to listen to Charo and KOTO.

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3: And I'm Dave Isay. 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

0: Gandhi said, "You must be the change you wish to see in the world." This is Leanne Hansen from NPR News. NPR explores cultures in a way that helps you know and care about your neighbors around the world.
1: The internet is helping create civil society in China. And it's not just changing the whole way Chinese people relate to each other. It's achieving something that more than 50 years of communism never achieved, a measure of equality between people.
0: Because our minds have the same power as our hands to grasp and change the world, a deeper understanding of the issues empowers us to improve the human condition. 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
1: You know?
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0: That's it. Have a good night.
1: Hi. Only here's Europe. Where are you going now?
2: Paris.
1: Oh,
0: that's nice.
1: Congratulations.
2: Thank you.
0: Okay.
1: 1 month.
0: Oh, one month.
1: So bring your mommy a lot of money and nice clothes.
2: Yeah.
0: Okay. Have a good night.
1: Okay.

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Yeah, hallo. 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

I want to tell you something. She said, and what's that? I said, well, that's all right. Just come on here. And then I said, well, it's a great, a big day. Ooh, baby, well, it's a great.

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But I knew this chick just wasn't gonna wait. 'Cause it's a great, a big day.

It's a great, every day. Well, I just got my babe and was doing just fine. Little did we know it was a big fat cop behind. And just when I was ready to get up some speed, he pulls up beside him and he says, "Hey, buddy, ain't you reading?" I said, "Yes, indeed." But it's a great, every day. Ooh, baby, well, it's a great, every day. Well, it's a great big day, mama, you know. It's a great, a big day. Well, the old folks boogie and the children too ain't to nobody to do it like me and you. Well, it's a great, a big day. Ooh, baby, well, it's a great, a big day. Well, it's a great big day, mama. It's a great, a big day. You know, it's a great.

0: 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At NPR, we believe in the importance of asking questions and seeking answers. We believe in exercising the mind and stimulating the curiosity. This is Renee Montagne from NPR News, where we always bring you the facts, but we also encourage your imagination and nurture your intellect with significant ideas and funny ones.
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4: Hey, tomorrow never knows. You know, you never know what's going to be happening.
2: No, we've had nothing but synchronicities ever since you stepped across my door, which is very auspicious.
4: Synchronicity. Anyway, sorry.
2: I love it. Well, I've been following your career for quite a while.
4: Thank you, ma'am.
2: Notice all the CDs that I have of yours, but you have a brand new one.
4: Yes.

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0: Apple. 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
1: I like doing that. 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
0: Just go to the notes.
2: Oh, dissonant.
1: No, I just like being dissonant.
2: We gotta go set up.

Good morning, Telluride. Straight up, 6 a.m. on this Thursday, May 28th, 2026 AD. Hope everyone's having a good morning. I know I am. It's going to be a beautiful day today. Currently 41 degrees here at the Purple House on Pine. Looking nice and sunny today, high of 66. Should be another beautiful day. Get out there and enjoy that. Yeah, I mean, it looks like the whole rest of the week is going to be nice. Low 60s, nice and sunny. Summer is definitely here. All right, I'm Triple E, this is KOTO. Thank you for tuning in this morning. We're going to keep it rolling here with a little music. Here's some Allman Brothers to get you out of bed.

That's Jimmy by the Marshall Tucker Band. Had Nick Drake in there. Kicked it off with the Allman Brothers. I'm Triple E. This is KOTO Telluride, Colorado. KOOK Ridgeway. Appreciate you tuning in this morning. Whether it's on your FM dial 91.7, 89.3, 105.3, 100.3, or 90.3 on your FM dial. Depending on where you are around the San Juans, and of course on the World Wide Web, anywhere in the world at koto.org. About a quarter after 6 a.m., almost April here. I'm looking at the 28th of May. I mean, almost April, almost June. I'm going backwards here. Almost June. I can't believe it. Gotta love it though. I know the pool in the town park is getting ready to open, so that happens today. So go enjoy that. Definitely is pool weather. So currently 41 degrees here. I'm gonna keep it rolling with some more music. Here's Towns Van Zandt.

Telluride. That, of course, Cat Stevens. I'm Triple E. This is KOTO Telluride, KOOK Ridgeway. Appreciate you tuning in. Currently 43 degrees here. The Purple House on Pine. It is Thursday, May 28th. Just a couple announcements here. Today there is a celebration of life for Barrett Hubrickson. Today at the Town Park Pavilion. Meet at the pavilion at 11 a.m. and honor Barrett. Also today, Alex Paul of Birds of Play plays music in Mount Village's Heritage Plaza from 1 to 5 p.m. this afternoon. Also today, Telluride Arts and the TMVOA, as part of the One Square Foot Project, are hosting a special canvas and cocktails night tonight from 5 to 7 p.m. at Telluride Distilling Company in Mountain Village. 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All community members are invited to participate. More info at TellurideArts.org. 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Tasty appetizers and beverages. Free Kook bumper stickers and live music. So if you're out that way, go check it out in Ridgeway. That should be pretty cool. All right.

Right, a couple shout outs for birthdays. Let's see, today, May 28th, we got Gladys Knight, had a birthday. Jim Thorpe, Fletcher Anderson, Shannon Campbell, Paul Emmerich, Rachel Gillette, John Kovash, Steve Kuhn, Grant McCargo, Doug McLaughlin, Paul Tamil, and Jerry Douglas. Happy birthday to all of you. Also, happy birthday to John Fogerty. It's your birthday today, too. I think we'll segue into little John Fogerty. Here's the old man down the road.

Sky. That, of course, is Achilles' Last Stand by Led Zeppelin. Before that, we had Heart of Gold, Neil Young. I'm Triple E. This is KOTO, Telluride, Colorado. Just a few minutes away from the top of the hour, 7 a.m., I will have your morning edition of NPR. So stay tuned for that if you're into that. And then at the top of the 8 o'clock hour, I'll have your local news, followed by some more music. And of course, at 9 o'clock, the one and only Jumpin' Joey D's in studio. All right. Let's see. This is time for little tidbits of history here. On this day, May 28th in history, in 1892, naturalist John Muir organized and founded the Sierra Club in San Francisco, helping to kickstart the modern conservation movement in the United States. Gotta love John Muir, right? See, also on this day, in 1918, American troops in World War I fought their first major independent battle by launching an offensive and successfully capturing a French village from German forces. Alright, also on this day, speaking of Germany, in 1937, Volkswagen was founded in Germany by the Nazi government to mass-produce an affordable people's car, which later became the Beetle, which I had one of those. That was a very fun car. I used to love that car. All right. Also on this day, 1959, the U.S. Army launched two primates, Abel and Baker, squirrel monkey, into space on a Jupiter missile. Both survived the suborbital flight and returned. Wish I could talk to them. I'm sure they probably didn't enjoy that, but anyways. On this day in 1999, Leonardo da Vinci's masterpiece, The Last Supper, was reopened to public viewing in Milan, Italy, following an extensive 22-year restoration project. All right. That's this day in history. I'm sure a lot of other things happened on this day in history, but that's just a couple tidbits. All right, I'm Triple E. Let's keep it rolling. It's easy. Here's Eric Clapton, JJ Cale.

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1: Everybody expects some rowdy fans at sporting events, but what about rowdy drones?
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1: I'm Scott Detrow. As the FIFA World Cup nears, the FBI is training law enforcement to stop a growing threat in the U.S. skies, malicious drones. That's on the next All Things Considered from NPR News.

0: Good morning. Democrats see a path to regain control of the Senate. All they have to do is win several red states where they haven't won in years. The odds were long that our Republican...
1: All right. That was your morning edition. I'm Triple E. This is KOTO, Telluride, KOOK Ridgeway. I got your local news coming up next, followed by some more music. Top of the next hour, we got Jumpin' Joey D in studio. So stay tuned for that. Currently 55 degrees here at the Purple House on Pine. I think it's going to get up into about 66, 67 degrees today. Nice and sunny. All right, let's see. Here is yesterday's news. Today.
2: This is the KOTO Community Radio News for Wednesday, May 27th. I'm Julia Caulfield. In today's headlines, man arrested for failure to register a sex offender, the impetus of dance in unlikely spaces, and a mountain weather forecast. The Telluride Marshals Department arrested Miles Werner on Thursday, May 21st, for allegedly failing to register as a sex offender in Telluride.
3: He is a convicted sex offender with a lifetime registrant, and we were advised that he'd been going by an alias here in the community of Miles Werner, spelled slightly different.
2: That's Telluride Chief Marshal Josh Compt. According to Compt, through their investigation, Marshal deputies discovered that Werner had been living and working in the region without registering as a sex offender and changed his name to avoid detection from law enforcement. Compt says Werner was convicted of attempted sexual assault of a minor in Colorado, but was registered as a sex offender in Arizona, despite living in Telluride for at least a year. Compt says he believes Werner failed to register in an attempt to start over.
3: Obviously, with the crime he was convicted of and having the lifetime registrant of a sex offender, he doesn't get that right. He doesn't get that opportunity to start over. That is part of the rules that are placed upon him that he agreed to. So he doesn't get to come to our community and start fresh while his victim still lives with the trauma that he inflicted years ago.
2: Chief Compt notes the Marshals Department has no reason to believe there are any victims within the community.
3: The arrest was simply for him failing to register as a sex offender here. It's still extremely significant in my mind that, you know, he came to Telluride, felt that he had the ability to start over, changing his name, trying to work within our community, not letting on of his past history. So to me, that was extremely concerning. He knows the rules. He knows what he's supposed to do. And then to intentionally try to avoid that.
2: Compt says the failure to register as a sex offender is an F6, felony level 6.
3: There is potential for jail time on that. I don't want to speculate as to like what's going to happen in the judicial system. You know, he'll have his day in court and we'll kind of see where it goes from there.
2: Chief Compt encourages the community to reach out to resources if they need support and call the Marshals Department if they have additional information.
3: We know events like these, whether someone's involved with this person or not, can be triggering for a handful of reasons. If there's concerns about this individual that we arrested, being around or being involved, anybody, please give our office a call. Like, this is not a closed case. Like, this aspect, the arrest of failing to register, but if additional information comes to light, then we will absolutely investigate that.
2: The Telluride Marshals Department is available at 970-728-3818. The San Miguel Resource Center has a 24-hour helpline by calling 970-728-5660. In the 2025 spring off-season, local artist Kelly Fox was roaming around town, collecting friends, in search of a place to play Foursquare. They ended up in the town park skate park.
4: We just started running around like little kids in the skate park because no one was there. And James Van Hoosier, we love him, said, "Kelly, you should do a piece in here." And I said, "That is a wonderful idea."
2: Fox texted collaborator Kelsey Trottier, the executive director of the Telluride Dance Collective. She was immediately on board. They applied for a grant from Telluride Arts, and just over a year later, Fox and Trottier are bringing the idea to life with a site-specific dance performance called Impetus. Fox stopped by KOTO to share more about the project.
4: Site-specific work is what it sounds like. You like generally work off of an idea from inspiration from a place, and you know this work can only exist as it will in this specific place, which feels really special. Like we could take it to a different skate park and it would look completely different because of how these different spaces are engineered and designed.

personally, I started with the container of the thing. Of I knew I wanted it to be at the skate park. I knew I wanted it to be, you know, in a durational performance. So, you know, longer than 4 minutes. Like, it's a 30-minute piece. And I wanted the movement to be more pedestrian and focused on, like, the human experience rather than spectacle. So there's no, like, big tricks or anything. It's, like, people interacting with a place, and that is the most important part.

a beautiful piece of architecture, and skate parks are a place of, like, skateboarding in general is a beautiful art form and is, like, a reclamation of the urban landscape and, like, using spaces in untraditional ways, non-traditional ways. So this just kind of feels like an extension of that. And, like, our skate park is beautiful in that it's built to flow. So for me, like, I look at it and I'm like, I can see how you're supposed to move in this space. Kelsey was talking the other night at rehearsal about, like, thinking about how water or air would move through the space and, like, using that as a basis for your movements. And I think that I hadn't heard it put in those words before, but that is how I was thinking about it initially. Of, you know, you look in it and, like, you can see the people banking off the turns and, like, dropping into the bowls and stuff like that. And I wanted to explore that with people without wheels. All of our lovely dancers are using the architecture of the space as a catalyst for movement, and it's going to be more akin to, like, performance art movement rather than a dance show or, like, a dance recital. So kind of meditative. It felt really important to get out of the, like, white box of the gallery or the black box of a theater, to introduce new people to new art forms that we don't usually see around here. I'm, like, really hoping that people take away a different view of, like, what is art and where can art exist, and, you know, what do these things mean within our community and who can participate in them. So I'm hoping that it inspires people with some, like, new ideas. I think that Kelsey, our choreographer, and I kind of separately arrived at the same conclusion of, you know, what does it mean to have to continue living your normal life and, like, persevere through unprecedented times, as always these days, and, like, the feeling of, you know, kind of insanity of having to, like, live your normal life while it feels like the world is ending a little bit. And I think we've seen glimpses of that, you know, locally over the winter for sure, and nationally and internationally in the last 6 months. So we kind of arrived at this, like, style of movement through, you know, needing an expression of that frustration and, like, that uncertainty and overwhelm. For me, like, it's just a great outlet of creativity in a time when we kind of just need to make things, to get it out of our systems and, like, work through some stuff for ourselves and as a community.

Impetus took a community of collaborators, including Telluride Arts, Telluride Dance Collective, The Palm, Telluride Theater, the Town of Telluride, and the Telluride Skate Community. The performance will take place at the skate park in Town Park on Friday, May 29th, starting at 7:30 p.m. The performance is roughly 30 minutes and is free and open to the community.

0: The Colorado Department of Transportation is conducting guardrail repair operations at the Society Turn roundabout through the beginning of next week. Drivers will encounter reduced lanes at the roundabout and should plan for congestion and brief delays. Work will take place May 27th through June 1st, with work on weekdays from 9 a.m. to 2 p.m. In addition to the work this week, CDOT will be conducting shoulder work, pavement widening, and fresh paint striping just west of the Society Turn roundabout through September. Motorists can expect brief delays up to 5 minutes. With a warm, dry winter behind us, San Miguel County and the region is preparing for a major fire season. Next week, the Wilkinson Public Library is partnering with San Miguel County Emergency Management, the West Region Wildfire Council, and the Telluride Fire Protection District for a conversation on how to prepare for wildfire and what to do if one arrives. It is important for everyone to have a go bag ready for the possibility of an evacuation. That includes clothing and shoes, food and water, a list of valuable or sentimental items so you can grab them quickly, things like photos, passports, and birth certificates. The wildfire preparedness conversation will take place on Monday, June 1st at 1:30 p.m. at the Wilkinson Public Library. $40 million in federal money is coming to the Colorado River to purchase one of the oldest water rights in Colorado. That's after the Trump administration froze the funds for over a year and a half because they were part of the Biden-era Inflation Reduction Act. The Shoshone water rights are currently owned by XL Energy and are tied to a hydroelectric plant in Glenwood Canyon. Because they're so senior, water must continue to flow to the western slope from upstream users in order to meet the allotment. Republican Jeff Hurd, who represents much of western and southern Colorado, says the work to get the funds released was a collaborative effort between him and Colorado lawmakers on both sides of the aisle. He says his role in that was communicating directly with the White House.
1: I mentioned this issue specifically to President Trump, actually spelled out Shoshone for him. When he and I spoke, telling him this is my top priority for Colorado's 3rd Congressional District, working with the Secretary of the Interior directly, working with the Bureau of Reclamation, talking about this.
0: The Colorado River District, which is spearheading the purchase, has secured commitments from Western Slope cities and counties, which will go towards the $99 million price tag. The transaction will also need to be approved by Colorado's Water Court before it's finalized. Last week, lawmakers on the House Subcommittee on Federal Lands debated legislation that would repeal the roadless rule, sponsored by Wyoming Republican Harriet Hegeman. The 2001 rule bans building roads in certain areas of national forests to preserve intact, undeveloped landscapes and keep the agency's resources focused on managing forests rather than maintaining infrastructure. Rocky Mountain Community Radio's Caroline Yanez has more.
2: The debate was mostly split along party lines, with Democrats pointing to the watershed health and biodiversity benefits of roadless areas, and Republicans discussing wildfire risks. At times, both parties even cited the same research. Here's Hageman.
3: Our prediction that the roadless rule would devastate large swaths of the interior West have in fact been confirmed by a 2021 Johnston study showing that roadless areas have burned at disproportionately higher rates despite being cooler and moister.
2: But Maxine Dexter, an Oregon Democrat, pointed out that the foundational finding of the Oregon State University study was more complex than Hageman claimed.
4: Roadless national forests in the American West burn more often and at a slightly higher severity than national forests with roads, but the end result for the roadless forests is greater fire resilience. And I think that's something that we all want.
2: In addition to this bill, Agriculture Secretary Brooke Rollins is spearheading an agency-level effort to rescind the rule. Caroline Yanez, Rocky Mountain Community Radio.
0: 2 years ago, Governor Jared Polis signed House Bill 1358, which expands a tax incentive credit for film, TV, and commercial productions that shoot in Colorado. For Rocky Mountain Community Radio, Aspen Public Radio's Reagan Mertz reports that this fall, the Roaring Fork Valley will host its first film using these credits.
5: Carbondale local Patrick Keller's film, Frick, will begin filming in the Roaring Fork Valley this fall. The budget was originally $1.6 million. Keller cut it down to just $300,000 and plans to use these tax credits to subsidize it. He said it was important to him to film in the Roaring Fork Valley.
6: It's a tip of the hat to how I was raised going to Roaring Fork High School. And, you know, as we've been moving through pre-production, there's been talks of Oregon and Kentucky and Washington. You know, I made the decision, I can't shoot this anywhere else other than my hometown.
5: Before shooting begins in August, he still has to finalize a cast, figure out lodging, set up meals, and nail down shooting locations like Roaring Fork High School, the base of Mount Sopris, or Carbondale's Main Street. For Aspen Public Radio, I'm Reagan Mertz.
0: The National Weather Service forecast for the Western San Juans calls for mostly clear skies tonight with a low around 40 degrees. Thursday should see increasing clouds with a high near 70. Thursday night, there's a 30% chance of showers with mostly cloudy skies and a low around 45 degrees. Friday should be sunny during the day and mostly clear at night. The high is in the mid-60s with a low in the mid-30s. This has been the news for Wednesday, May 27th. Thanks for listening. If you have a story idea or a news tip, call the news team at 970-728-3206.

sometimes that's all you can do is bang your head for your mental health, especially after hearing the news and morning edition, right? It's better than popping pills, I guess. All right. Triple E here. KOTO Telluride, KOOK Ridgeway. Got some more music coming up for you. Top of the next hour, jumping Joey D. 60 degrees here at the Purple House. I'm Pine. Here's the Kinks.

That's Los Endos by Genesis. I'm Triple E. This is KOTO, Telluride, Colorado. Before that, I had The Who, The Kinks in there. I got about 24-ish minutes left. I'm gonna keep it rocking with some more music. Here's a little something for my honey bear. This is you too.

0: what are you saying?
1: All right, that was Jane's Addiction. I'm Triple E, KOTO Telluride. Jumping Joey D's in studio for you next. Stay tuned for all that. Keep it rocking. A couple more songs here. Here's some Tom Petty.

so hopeless. I ain't really sure, but it seems I remember the good times with just a little bit more in focus.

All right, that was Tom Petty and the Heartbreakers. Triple E, I'm out of here. Jump Joey D's in studio. I'll leave you with, let's see, I got one more. Why don't you all lighten up? Here's the Beastie Boys.

All right, Coda listeners, what do we got going on here? This is Joey D. I'll be here till 11. It's 9 o'clock straight up. Listen to KOTO. In Telluride at 91.7, 89.3, and then 105 down Valley. 100.3, 90.3 in Ridgeway and Ouray. 66 in the sun. How about that? I'll give you some weather, news, birthdays, all that stuff. Some G love. No, let's try that again.

All right, there's a little Mamba Tour with their song Salpica. We started the set off with Graham Parker, Local Girls, somebody that I used to know from Gotye, Mothers of Invention, Anyway the Wind Blows, we heard from the Freak Out release, and Portugal, The Man with Feel It Still in there somewhere. So we've got a C dot warning or whatever. They're doing construction for guardrail repair on Highway 145 at the Society Turn roundabout. That's going to go on from May 27th through June 1st. From 9 till 2 p.m., I suspect, each day. Plan for reduced lanes and congestion and a brief delay on those dates. That's, again, May 27th through the 1st, so that's a couple more days anyway into the 1st that you might have to slow down or expect delays at the roundabout. All right, what do we got going next here? We have about 67 degrees outside. Here's one from Mo, a song called Puebla.

I'll cut into some of this Derek Trucks, read you the calendar, and some other information. We got Thursday, May 28th, that's today. Birthdays include Gladys Knight, John Fogerty, Jim Thorpe, Fletcher Henderson, Shannon Campbell, Mark Emmerich, Rachel Gillette, Linda Knapp, John Kovar, Steve Kuhn, Grant McCargo, Doug McLaughlin, Pat Talmay, and Jerry Douglas, who you'll see, I'm sure, soon on that stage in the park. There is a celebration of life, of the life of Barrett Hubrigson. That's today, May 28th. Meet at the Town Park Pavilion at 11 a.m. Alex Paul of Birds of Play plays music in Mountain Village Heritage Plaza today. That's from 1 to 5 this afternoon. 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That's Thursday tonight, May 28th, from 5 to 7 p.m. at the Tyrite Distilling Company in Mountain Village. 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Be part of the This Is Colorado Community Art Project, which will be displayed in a mosaic exhibition this July. 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Tasty apps and beverages. Free Kook bumper stickers and live music. Sounds like a good one. Beyond the Groove Productions and the Tyrite Mountain Village Owners Association present Dory Freeman. That's tomorrow, May 29th, from 5 to 7 p.m. for Music on the Green series. And that happens at Reflection Plaza in Mountain Village. Groove with Brother Oliver and Max Henry. There's the brothers and their jazz duo, Opre Nova, playing live music at the Mountain Lodge on Friday, May 29th from 6 to 9 p.m. Also happening on Friday, tomorrow, the 29th at 7:30 p.m. at Town Park Skate Park. Experience Impetus, a 45-minute site-specific movement performance utilizing the unique landscape of the skate park. Dancers use momentum, gravity, and interaction with each other to create a cycling feeling mimicking the energetic frustrations many of us are having or are feeling with the state of the world today. That's made possible through the support of Tyrite Arts, Tyrite Theater, and Tyrite Dance Collective. 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All ages welcome. Donations will be collected at the event. The next People's March is Saturday, the 30th of May. Speakers are Joss Lifton Zolene and Scott Upshur. Meet at 12 p.m., that's noon, at the San Miguel County Courthouse in Telluride. 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
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What do we got? After Jumpin' Joey D, that's me. You're going to get Colorado Playlist at 11. NPR Headline News comes in at noon. And Democracy Now! Will take you till 1 after that. DJ Bex, that's B-E-X-X, starts at 1. New Orleans Road Trip with Lugaroo from 3 to 5. All Things Considered from 5 to 6. We'll have the Kodo Community Radio News at 6. 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Tomorrow morning, Coco and Gary, Yago. Morning edition from 7 to 8, Kodo News again, the rebroadcast, Putumayo World Music Hour, and the Lucy Show will take you through the morning, mañana. Guess we should find weather. Looks the same as it is today. A little cooler through Friday, Saturday, and Sunday. So we got 66 as a high today. Lows in the low 40s. No precip happening. Highs, lows again, probably mid-30s through Saturday, Sunday. And the same through Monday. So good 4-day forecast of sunshine and daisies. Let's see, what do we got here next? Some Neil Young.

0: There's a little jamming with Edward from 1972. Nicky Hopkins, Ry Cooder, Charlie Watts, Mick Jagger, those cats. Before that, we heard Zap Mama. Started the set off with some Neil Young after the calendar and news, or I mean weather. 70 degrees right now in the sun. After Neil Young, we had Led Zeppelin from the Physical Graffiti album, Cashmere, Flaming Lips, the WAND.
1: Hey, Jerome,
0: you
1: get radio on?
0: Corner Shop with Candyman. Ween had So Many People in the Neighborhood from their Quebec release. Shake Your Hips Live in Germany. And then Edward's Thrump Up. Yeah. That's what brought us up to here. How about some California Honey Drops?

0: gentlemen, Bill Mitchell, Sunset. Very often in Sunset. Okay, then. Thank you. Very much.
1: That's Exercise in C from John Mayall, Jazz Blues Fusion from 1972. What do we have? 71 degrees still. It is 11 o'clock straight up here in Coto Land in Telluride, Colorado. Let's see. Remember the CDOT, they're fixing the guardrails over on the Society Turn roundabout. Starting yesterday and continuing at least through June 1st, it looks like 9 a.m. to 2 p.m. And you're going to have to probably slow down or wait. Hard to say which. Probably both. And yeah, so reduced lanes and congestion and brief delays. What else we got going? Anyway, it's been fun. 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
2: Hi, and welcome to the Colorado Playlist, where we get to explore the roots and branches of music in and from our state over the past many, many decades, from the superstars to some of the freshest new music. I'm Chris Kay. New music on the way from Ian Brighton and Downey Chase, a couple of emerging singer-songwriters in our scene. I'll also revisit some reggae from Inside the Mind and some alt red dirt country from the Barlow. And just for fun, no backstory really, the Freddie Henchy Band is one of the thousands that have come to Colorado over the decades. The band originally formed in Phoenix in the 60s as Freddie Henchy and the Soul Setters before first moving to L.A. and then to Boulder in 1971, where they opened a venue and stuck around well into the 90s. The band ultimately inducted into the Colorado Music Hall of Fame in 2019, along with Otis Taylor and the band Zephyr. Acoustic Junction formed in Boulder in the late 80s after singer-songwriter Reed Fail moved there from Boston. One from each to get us going. Get Up Off the Funk from the Freddie Henchy Band. Welcome to the show.

One from 1991 and one from 1981. Acoustic Junction off of their debut, Love It For What It Is with Penny For Your Thoughts. A band that settled in Boulder in the late 80s. Freddie Henchy Band setting up shop in Boulder in those days with Get Up Off The Funk, recorded at Caribou Ranch, but never officially released. Ian Brighton has been in the scene for over 20 years. The Lions sax player has performed with The Motet, Devotchka, and others, and is currently with the Antonio Lopez Band, as well as his own project. Something new from Ian, featuring his 11-year-old son on drums. This is Hologram on the Colorado Playlist.

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One of the most popular bands to come out of Denver in the mid-90s, Five Iron Frenzy, on the Colorado playlist off of their 2021 album, Until This Shakes Apart. Renegades, the name of the song. That band emerged out of the metal scene. It was originally a side project for an industrial metal band called Exuminer. They put out their debut album is Five Iron Frenzy back in 96 and just played the Mission Ballroom in Denver on May 16th. So it may be a while before they make it back this way. They're heading off to Indiana and Michigan in June. New music this week on the Colorado playlist from Ian Brighton. Before that, his solo debut album is called Tree of Life. His album release show coming up July 5th at the Lions Community Church. Of course, now as we enter into the summer and fall season, it's being outdoors for live music that gets us all excited. And there are plenty of chances for us to do that here over the state over the coming months. I've built a list of over 100 events and festivals that you can find on the concert series and festivals page at coloradoplaylist.com. The Grand Mesa Songwriter Festival kicks June off the weekend of June 5, 6, and 7 in Cedar Edge, and the Bacon and Bourbon Festival hits the final weekend in June in Keystone. I'll be taking part in that one with my band. Looking forward to it. On the way to New Folk from Downey Chase and some Northern Colorado reggae from Inside the Mind, next on the Colorado Playlist.

And welcome back to the Colorado Playlist. Reggae's got a long history of popularity in our state. Reggae on the Rocks, as an example, launched back in 1988, and it's still going strong today. That show coming up August 22nd. Colorado's Judge Roughneck will be back on that bill. They've played it more than 20 times now. Inside the Mind emerged out of a northern Colorado in 2020 when they released their debut EP called Good Ideas. This one off of their most recent album is called Find a Way, and it features Shrub and Smoke Signals. Away.

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From her album, The Bargain, Megan Burt on the Colorado playlist with In a Minute, along with a couple of bands out of northern Colorado, Musketeer Gripweed in there with the Ray Charles classic Hard Times, and one of the newest from Inside the Mind at the top. Megan's been hanging out with Lauren Freihauf in a new project called Road Pony. That fits in nicely with these guys, the likes of the Barlow. This is Factory or Prison.

They are the Barlow, Factory or Prison. They're newest here on the Colorado playlist. They've been around a while now, since forming back in 2017. So about 9 years, I guess. Fronted by Shea Boynton. That band's had an impressive run over the years. Early on, they were pretty community-oriented. They were known to support Fallen Heroes families in Arvada, where they're based out of. Recently, my partner Claire and I spent several days visiting the Fraser Valley, where Claire got some amazing night sky pics, and I got to visit our friends at KFFR in Winter Park, celebrating 10 years on the air. They've got a big party planned for that coming up on June 6th, featuring Colorado's Shakedown Street, that to go along with their spring membership drive. You know, tuning into a local community station is one of the highlights of traveling around Colorado, all of which is now made entirely possible by you, by each of us who volunteer or contributes financially. We can get music anywhere today. It's all around us. It's hearing about communities like Winter Park, Fraser, Granby, Grand Junction, or Greeley, or Durango that make these stations so great and so unique. So thank you for your support. Up next, new music this week on the Colorado playlist from Downey Chase.

And welcome back. I spend several hours a week finding and listening to new music from around the state, and I find too much to share with you here on the Colorado Playlist. Over the past 15 years, I've been building playlists of Colorado music on YouTube and Spotify, where you can find Colorado 2026, 100 songs from 100 artists and bands that got released so far this year that gets adjusted on a weekly basis so that I keep it at 100 songs. You'll find a link at the website. Downey Chase came into my view here a few weeks back. It's the project Boulder singer-songwriter Nick Lucier. He wanted to explore a more stripped-down approach to the music that his band The Brazen Youth was putting out. This is called Where Will I Go Now?

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Heavy Diamond Ring, Tennis, and Downey Chase stacked up in that set here on the Colorado Playlist. Heavy Diamond Ring will hit Leadville, Aspen, Longmont, Estes Park, and Denver during the month of June. Tennis recently wrapped up their 15-year career. I got to one from them off of their 2020 album, Swimmer, there in the middle of the set. Downey Chase, in the meantime, is in Europe. He won't be back to Colorado until September. Thanks for tuning in this week. The Colorado Playlist is a presentation of Rocky Mountain Music Network. I'm Chris Kay. 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And join me every Sunday for the Hot Spins Report on the Colorado Playlist Facebook page. Brian Claxton is the bassist in the band The Burrows, and his wife is the drummer in that band. But he's more well known as a drummer. On his sophomore solo release called Here Goes Nothing, he pivots back to the bass. This is Music for FM Transmitter. Thanks for listening and have a great week.

0: Hello, everyone. It is your favorite county, San Miguel County, here yet again for our monthly radio show, County Lines, featuring your communications coordinator, Megan Knowles, a.k.a. MK Ultra, and
1: Jared Biggs, deputy county manager, and also known as DJ JB.
0: Today we additionally have a special guest. Would you like to introduce yourself?
2: Sure. Hi, everyone. I'm Shannon Armstrong. I'm the San Miguel County Emergency Manager.
0: Welcome, Shannon. Thanks for joining us.
2: Thanks for having me.
0: Yeah. So we're a week late. I'm sure everyone noticed and we're like, where was the county last week? But, you know, holiday weekend, et cetera, there was a lot going on. So
1: holiday weekend, staff training.
0: Staff training.
1: We had a whole lot of things going on. We were all out in Norwood. It was a great time. And we thank you for the interruption to your regularly scheduled programming. So
0: I don't know what's usually on at Thursdays at noon, but
1: I would guess Democracy Now.
0: Oh, but yeah. Sorry, Amy Goodman. She gets enough airtime. Anyway, thanks for hanging out with us here today on KOTO online or on the airwaves. We've got quite a lot of stuff to get through with you today. We've got some of the usuals. We'll go through some job opportunities, some board vacancies, some other fun events that are taking place. But the big thing we want to talk about today is kind of what everyone wants to talk about all of the time right now. And that's what Shannon is here to tell us about. And that's wildfire. In case you haven't guessed, couldn't guess, we've got all, the county is really focusing in, zooming in on wildfire preparedness this year. Shannon, do you want to tell us a little bit about it? What are we working on?
2: Well, so first of all, wildfires is definitely one of our priorities year-round and has been for a long time. But this year with, you know, just the conditions we're seeing, the drought conditions, and our forecasted weather, it, you know, we just decided to throw in a little extra effort this spring, this past winter. And so there's a lot going on. That's a good point, actually.
0: I just received a text from Laura Colbert, whose DJ name I can't remember right now.
1: Yeah.
0: Laura, what's your name?
1: I can't remember. Anyway. Yeah,
0: anyway.
1: We all know Laura.
0: We all know Laura. Anyway, reminding us of a wildfire preparedness event that is a co-hosted event with the library, the county, Telluride Fire, and the West Region Wildfire Council. That is taking place at the Wilkinson Public Library at 1:30 p.m. on Monday, June 1st. And there's a Spanish language version of that later that day. Is there?
2: That already happened.
0: Oh, it already happened. Sorry.
2: Yeah, this one coming up is actually our second event that we've put on. The last one was mid-May. That one did have live interpretation, which was awesome. This one, unfortunately, is just going to be English only, but the information is going to be the same. And I'll be talking through our evacuation planning, what the public can expect if we were to have to evacuate, you know, the town of Telluride or Mountain Village or somewhere else. You know, what they can expect from us, what we would expect of the public, where to go, what the routes are, how to receive information, all that good stuff. And then West Region Wildfire Council will be talking about home hardening, how to mitigate your home against the risk of wildfire and keep your home standing if something does blow through. So it's a great event. It's a little over an hour and a half. We had a great turnout last week, or at the last event, anyways, a couple weeks ago. And so come on out June 1st at Wilkinson Public Library at 1:30.
0: Awesome.
1: Well, I think one of the aspects we wanted to talk about a little bit, make sure the radio listening public knows, you know, that program is exhaustive. Like, it's going through all the things. And so one of the things we like to do here is just talk about, hey, what are the things people should think about, right? I've had Commissioner Waring has come and just kind of said, you know, does everybody have your go bag? Does everybody have the app? Does everybody do these things? Yeah. And so I think in times like these, I think a lot about, hey, what am I doing for myself? And how can we share that to make sure others are doing for themselves as well? So so how has that been going for you this spring, Shannon? And I know you're working with kind of a broad team, including Megan, to get the word out as much as possible. But really, what are those basic steps? If somebody just got here, somebody landed in Telluride today and said, what do you mean, Jared? What do you mean, Shannon? What should I be prepared for? Where would you start them?
2: Yeah. So personal preparedness is something we've really been hitting hard this spring and starting last summer as well. But it's just that. It's having your own personal plan for yourself and your family. And when I say plan, I mean know how to get the information. So be signed up for the alert systems that are relevant to you. So if you, you know, live in Placerville but you work in Telluride, make sure to sign up for the county alert system as well as the town of Telluride alert system. So that way you get notifications of incidents that are affecting both areas. Have a plan, you know, to reunify with your family. So if you have kids in school or kids that are in summer programs, know who to contact there, know what their plan is so that you can get, you know, reunified with your kids, and then you can head out of town if there's an evacuation or something like that. And then also, yeah, you brought up earlier having a go bag. So just being prepared with the things that you would need if you have to be out of your house for, you know, anywhere from a couple of hours to a couple of days or even longer than that. So, you know, change of clothes, extra shoes, extra medications, extra medical devices or extra batteries for your medical devices, that kind of thing. And it literally is a go bag. So we do tell people have these things packed, ready to go, sitting by your front door or your garage door or in your car, somewhere that makes sense. So you literally just grab it and go. Another thing that I'm really pushing this spring is know where to go. Mm-hmm. Mm-hmm. And how to get there, and you know, alternate routes, because if we have something towards Placerville and, you know, people can't get to Norwood or can't get to Highway 62 to go to Ridgeway, but your you know, the place that you're going to stay is in Montrose, knowing that you're going to have to route yourself south through Cortez, Dolores, back up through the basin or over Red Mountain, you know, just be expected it's going to take extra time, but you're still going to be able to get to where you want to go. Mm-hmm. So know your routes, know how to get where you're going, and have a plan if you have the means to stay somewhere outside of county, whether that's a hotel in Montrose or friends and family in Cortez, or, you know, whatever your situation is. Mm-hmm. So those are kind of the big ones.
1: Yeah. You mentioned in that, in what you were talking about, alert systems. Mm-hmm. Right. Mm-hmm. And so we have a county alert system, and I think you mentioned we may have one or two other alert systems. Mm-hmm. That other local jurisdictions, the town of Telluride, the town of Mountain Village, and so having those alert systems and having them, do those key off of zip code data? Do those key off of, like, how do you get that right message out to that right group?
2: Mm-hmm. So the county uses a system called Genesis, and we've branded it as SMC Alerts or San Miguel County Alerts. And it's actually an opt-in system. So you go to the website at sanmiguel.genesis.com and put in your information. You create an account, and then your address is required. And so you can put in multiple addresses, your home, your work, friends and family addresses, cell phone, landline, all that fun stuff. Mm-hmm. And so when we send out an alert on our side, on the back side, we actually pull up a map, and then we can either, you know, draw a boundary around the area that's affected, or we can select predefined areas. So we have our fire department or our fire district boundaries preloaded, and a few others, water commission, that kind of thing. And so when we send out an alert, it's specific to the area that's impacted. And so that's why it's so important for you to put your address in there, because if you happen to live within that boundary that we've selected, then you will get the alert.
1: Right.
2: And the same thing with the town of Telluride and town of Mountain Village. They have their own systems through different softwares, but they work very similarly. And actually, Mountain Village is just transitioning to a new one. They were using ReadyOp. They've now transitioned to Everbridge. And so if you live or work in Mountain Village and you haven't signed up yet, please go to their website, sign up, put your information in. And their system works very similarly to ours.
1: Now, again, San Miguel County underlies all of this. Mm-hmm. So if you were signed up for the county but not maybe signed up for, mm-hmm, Mountain Village, I'm assuming we work closely with Mountain, mm-hmm, Village if these kind of events were to occur. So there might be a little duplication if you are signed up, but if you're only signed up for one, you might not completely miss, right? Mm-hmm.
2: Yeah, and we use ours for different things. So the town of Telluride and town of Mountain Village, they will push out alerts for, you know, road closures or street closures, things that are, you know, only specific to their jurisdictions. From the county side, we won't push that out, at least not through our system, because it's not relevant to the majority of the people, right, in our database. But when it does come to an emergency, Yes, we all of the PIOs get together. We all make sure that our messaging is the same and is consistent, and it all goes out through all of our systems. So yes, there will be likely some duplication, but it's better to be over-alerted than under-alerted in those emergency situations.
1: Well, and I seem to remember that last week I got an alert on Friday, and it was about some traffic snarls, right?
2: Yes.
1: So can you kind of tell us, that's like a great example, it's really recent. So how did that kind of engagement work? Because I'm just thinking back of my time in San Miguel County, and I'm like, fortunately, and I'm going to knock on wood here, it hasn't been wildfire related, right? It has been a lot more rock slide, traffic issues, those kind of things. But I think about that example from last Friday where we had a problem and we acted, and I think hope that it really served the motoring public in a lot of ways.
2: So for something like that, that does impact thousands of people and people traveling through the county, we will send out an alert to everybody in our database, to the entire county, and even portions of Montrose County. Because we know, you know, people are driving through. We don't know where they're going, but we want to make sure that they're aware that there's going to be a big impact to their traveling day. There have been a few alerts in the last couple of years regarding wildfire, but they've been very, very small, very targeted, you know, just a couple of houses that need to be evacuated. Stuff like that, we're probably not going to send out to everybody because it doesn't impact everybody, and we don't want to cause confusion, but the people that need the alerts will certainly get them. But something like, you know, Highway 62 being shut down for 6 hours or whatever, that's a big impact to a lot of people, so...
1: Well, it was great for me because I got that alert, and then I almost immediately got a call from a department director who was like, "I'm in Ridgeway. What should I do?" You know, and we ultimately we navigated folks on 58P and over Hastings Mesa in some respects. Some other people, we said, "Hey, if you can work from home, just do it today." But but I see a lot of function and use of those alerts every time I get them. And so, you know, it's one thing I'm super appreciative of the team that's working on this on every day. And it becomes really valuable every time I get one. So you and I were walking over here and you mentioned fire. Right. Your bookended weekend of first was a house fell off a truck, and the other side of the weekend, we actually did have a fire. And I think a lot of folks, we have a lot of things happen, particularly in West End, that we don't necessarily hear about on the East End. So I wanted to give you an opportunity to kind of talk about, hey, yeah, it's happening and the season is here. So
2: So Monday afternoon, we actually had four different little fire starts. In our county, and it was because there was a cell that blew through. There was some lightning, and you know, lightning starts wildfires around here. Fortunately, we were able to get crews into each of them, and some of them just kind of burned out and fizzled out, and they just did mop up. But others, you know, there's a little bit of work involved. None of them spread very quickly or very large, again, because I think a cell rolled through immediately afterwards and put some moisture on them. But yeah, it was, Monday was busy. We had Egner fire out, we had Norwood fire out, Telluride fire went out, and then we had two or three BLM crews, I think, as well. And yeah, for, you know, little things like that, we're not going to send out notifications or really even put it on Facebook because they're kind of non-events. But we do certainly keep an eye on them, and if they get bigger, then we start to pay a little bit more attention. But yeah, that was a fun day. It was busy.
1: Keep you hopping, and and that is what we really appreciate about you, Shannon. I seem to recall you got Emergency Manager of the Year award.
0: I was gonna say award-winning emergency award-winning manager, Shannon Armstrong.
1: I mean, it is great to have an award-winning emergency manager on our team. But I do really thank you for the effort, and I know that you're putting a lot of that, investing a lot of that on the backside, and it doesn't necessarily get seen, right?
2: You know, that's okay. I don't need to be in the spotlight. I just want to make a difference. So.
1: And you do every day, so. What other questions did you have, Megan?
0: Not questions per se, although I'm sure they'll come up. I wanted to make sure we talk about our new hub, the new online hub, Living with Wildfire. And I wanted to talk about our public information campaign in case, for some of you listening online, Shannon's voice might sound a little familiar, and you'll probably be hearing much more from her this summer as the county, along with the Sheriff's Department, we've been working on little blurbs that play after the KOTO news to give you all an update on wildfire, not status per se, but just something to think on for the week. We're kind of working week to week with different concepts of what does home hardening look like? What should be in your go bag? Where are the evacuation routes? How do I sign up for these alerts? Just a bunch of tiny little things that add up to make you better prepared should an event like that take place. So if Shannon's voice sounds familiar, that's probably why. You'll be hearing more from her. And I do want to direct everybody to our new website. Can you tell us a little bit about what all is on that website? What kind of resources folks might be able to utilize?
2: Yes. So the website was actually a joint effort between our GIS director, our natural resources director, and myself, because it became very apparent that we had such good information up on the county website, but it was on different pages and it was hard to find it. So we wanted to create a centralized hub. And so it's bit.ly/livingwithwildfire, something like that. It's on our website. but it's got everything wildfire related. So these public events that we're doing where people can actually come and hear us talk and interact and ask questions, those are up on the homepage. Fire restriction information is up there. And then also things that are relevant to like what we're talking about today. There's home hardening tips, and it will direct you to West Region Wildfire Council website for their home assessments. There's information on evacuation, on receiving the alerts. There's all sorts of good stuff. And here very soon, there's also going to be what's called a story map that ties back into our Community Wildfire Protection Plan, which we just finished. And that plan actually takes our county, breaks it up into different communities, not just, you know, jurisdictions, but neighborhoods that share similar features. And then it rates them for their wildfire risk and then comes up or lists at least mitigation projects to better protect those communities. And so the plan is not quite adopted, so it's not up yet, but that is going to be on the site once it is adopted. And so you'll be able to go to our site, you'll be able to click on that, go directly to the community that you live in, see the risk, see the data that went into it, and then see our recommended mitigation projects that you as a neighborhood can do, that we as a county are planning to do in years moving forward. So I think that'll be a really incredible resource for people to actually get a visual of why, you know, we're pushing this so hard, especially this year, because our wildfire risk is really pretty high across the whole county.
1: Mm-hmm. So. Yeah, I think we all feel it. I think we hit peak river already on the yep. San Miguel, you know, which is kind of astonishing because usually that's a June event, not a May event.
2: What we've seen.
1: Significantly higher. Yeah, we peaked at 350-400, right? Where we're usually averaging 500 at this point in the year. So I think it, you know, again, it's just present in mind. And again, I think that online hub has so many tools if you don't know where to start, right? Mm-hmm. It's a great place to start. Get yourself signed up for alerts. Start doing a little research about what you can or maybe can't do. Mm-hmm. And getting involved, it has resources from West Region Wildfire Council, and you know, ultimately that's been a really successful program over a number of years in having those professionals kind of go to your house and give you a little bit of a mm-hmm. walkthrough of, hey, I think you could do this, I think you could do this. One thing that I would also mention, you know, recently the county adopted wildfire ready code mm-hmm. requirements. Yep. So our building department is now going to be checking for those things within building plans. So it is not just an acute issue for our county. You know, we live this, we will be living this in our region. Frankly, we have been living this. It's just we're getting better at it, I think. Mm-hmm. So
2: yeah. And we're seeing unprecedented conditions.
1: Right. Mm-hmm. So. Mm-hmm. Yeah, that continues to be a thing. I hope we all love biking because the skiing's getting thin.
2: Right.
1: So what else? Is there anything else happening in your neck of the woods, Shannon, that the folks out in Radio Land should know about?
2: Well, we have been, or I have been working with the Telluride Foundation, and we have started a COAD that stands for Community Organizations Active in Disasters. And that's basically a consortium of all of the, you know, nonprofits and other entities in our county that provide services to people. And so what we're doing is we're just, you know, outreaching, getting those folks under one umbrella, streamlining the communications, and so that when we do have some big incident and we need to get resources to people quickly, whether that's money, whether that's donated goods, food, that kind of thing, that we can do that much more quickly and much more effectively. And so that's been several months in the works now. I'm working with April at the Telluride Foundation on that. And it's really cool to see just, you know, the excitement and the engagement that we've been getting. And I think it's just going to be incredible for our community. We're, our focus right now is San Miguel County, Ouray County, and then the west end of Montrose County.
1: Mm-hmm.
2: Because, you know, really we're all one community. And yeah, so I'm excited. We're doing that. And if you are listening and you haven't gotten an email from us and you'd like to be involved, please reach out to me and we can get you on the list. Our next meeting is coming up in July, and then I'm hoping to get some trainings to folks, you know, just so they're kind of familiar with how we run incidents and what their role would be. And yeah, so we're just moving forward with that, and I'm super stoked about it.
1: Well, I've got friends. They're going to come to town, mm-hmm. and they might be camping.

0: mm-hmm. and they might be camping.
1: Mm-hmm.
0: What should they be watching out for? Are we under any fire restrictions, Shannon?
2: My favorite topic. I have a love-hate relationship with fire restrictions. So, currently, all privately owned, unincorporated land within the Egner Fire Protection District is under Stage 1. So that means no open burning, no, you know, using torches or anything like that without the correct safety equipment. Currently, nowhere else is under restrictions in our county. That being said, the Tres Rios BLM field office, which manages most of the public land, again, out kind of towards Egner in the western half mm-hmm. of our county, they are moving into Stage 1 as of tomorrow.
3: Oh, okay.
2: Yep. And so usually once our federal partners start moving, then the momentum picks up a little bit, and we'll start putting restrictions in place across the county.
0: Yeah.
2: Now, for folks that don't know how the fire restriction process works, there's actually a lot that goes into it. For starters, our county is about 67% public land, mm-hmm. and that is broken up between two BLM field offices and then the GMUG, so the Grand Mesa, Uncompahgre, and Gunnison National Forest. And then, of course, there's private land all interspersed with that. And so when you look at it on the map, it's really a patchwork of different land managers and different owners. And so when we start thinking about fire restrictions, we all want to move in the same direction and at the same time to reduce confusion, because there are certainly places where, you know, we could put fire restrictions on privately owned land and somebody, you know, can't have a campfire or whatever, but they can literally step across their property line onto BLM or forest and have a campfire. So we do that very mm-hmm. deliberately. As far as the actual decision-making process, there are tons of inputs. We're looking at the actual fuels data. So how dry is the fuels? We've got our low flashy fuels like the grasses, and then we've got our 1,000-hour fuels, which are those bigger, you know, 6-inch mm-hmm. round trees. So we're looking at the fuels. We're looking at our upcoming weather. We're looking at any upcoming events. Are there going to be a lot of people around? We're looking at, have there been fires started by humans in the last few weeks? Number of resources. You know, have our federal teams or our deployable local teams been deployed, and are they now out of the area and we're a little bit resource thin? So there's a ton of input. You know, it's not just a kind of a knee slap decision.
0: Yes.
2: We really think very hard about it. Once the decision is made, like I said, we all try to move in the same direction at the same time. We work with our counties as well, or our neighboring counties, federal partners, state partners, blah, blah, blah. Everybody gets on a call once a week and we discuss it and move forward. And so I'm predicting that those calls are going to start here pretty soon. especially knowing that Tres Rios is moving tomorrow, and so stay tuned. I have a feeling that we're going to be putting in Stage 1 here pretty quick, but we'll see.
0: I appreciate that, and I think it goes without saying, as you said, Shan, we aren't making these decisions willy-nilly. Mm-hmm. We're being very careful, cautious, mm-hmm. weekly, if not bi-weekly meetings that are happening,
2: mm-hmm.
0: And we are really taking this seriously. And frankly, we have a little bit of a difference between kind of our West End county mm-hmm. and our East End. And, yep. and what we see over there a lot of times then works its way up the hill.
2: Mm-hmm.
0: And so, those are really good things. And I think about when I do see people with campfires out and I know there's a restriction, I try to gently remind them that there are restrictions without getting into any sort of altercation or fisticuffs, but it is one of those things. I think this year it's going to be something we're all aware of.
2: Mm-hmm.
0: I assume drone show, right, on the 4th of July. Pretty safe bet.
2: Safe bet. Yeah. Yeah. No official word yet. But.
0: No official word. However, I'm pretty sure that we will be having a great drone show, and we've got our events coming up, right?
2: Mm-hmm.
0: We've got Bluegrass. It's on the horizon. We just got through Mountain Film, and we know people are. Regrettably, I went into the city last weekend, and there was just lines and lines of campers headed out. So, I hope that folks know where to, and now you do, go get some resources, look up where we're at, and find all of that. And I thank you, Shannon, for your ongoing efforts.

0: therein. So
1: thank you, Shannon. Oh, and I did want to share that bit.ly link for our new Living with Wildfire online hub, and it's bit.ly/ all lowercase SMC Wildfire Info. INFO. So if you haven't checked out that website yet, folks, please do so. Thank you so much, Shannon, for joining us and for all of your hard work on the hub and the co-ed and the myriad of things that you do. She's the one who's keeping us safe, y'all. So if you see her, high fives.
2: Well, thank you guys so much. This has been fun, and I look forward to coming back.
1: Thank you.
0: Thanks, Shannon. Well, what else do we have on the menu today? What other county lines do we have to discuss? DMV to go,
1: coming back to town.
0: That's usually a really successful program. DMV to go, it's going to be on the 9th of June at 5 p.m. at Wilkinson Public Library, as kind of usual. So if you need to get a driver's license picture, I have to wear my glasses when I go do that anymore. Oh. So take your glasses if you need them to the DMV to go. And so that's always a successful event, and I always appreciate our clerk's office does a lot of work to help make that happen. So
1: please note that if you are wanting to utilize those services, go online and double check. I think it's just by double check what services are offered. It is not the full gamut of DMV services. For instance, you cannot come take your driving test at the library, which would be cool. However, it's not offered at this time.
0: It's really the renewal process.
1: It's more of the renewals, etc. But if you, want to save yourself a trip to Montrose, check it out. It's a pretty great service, and I feel like it's been utilized pretty heavily since Michael started bringing it to town.
0: For sure. I think it's a great option, and go get it. What else do we have? Couple things that are coming up. I did want to mention last night the Board of County Commissioners had a meeting in Placerville. We have a couple of meetings in Placerville every year, kind of a community listening session. I want to extend my appreciation for all the folks who attended last night. We had some really good attendance, a lot of good discussion. We discussed all kinds of things from roads to parks to... And one of the big things that was on the menu last night was Telluride Fire Protection District. They have some plans to do kind of an upgrade to station number 3 down there, including both some new training facilities and some remodel of their space down there. And so that was a really good, they did a fantastic job. They've put a lot of the renderings and other plans onto their website. So if you have questions about what TFPD's doing down in Placerville, they've posted up on their website some really good stuff. And we as the county, we actually own the piece of property where the fire department is. So we have a little bit of a role in making, getting this thing ready and going through approvals, not let alone the land use approvals. And so I think we're going to be soliciting some feedback. I know Mike Bordonia, our county manager, is working on a survey to our Placerville community members to get their sentiments, get their pros, their cons, and some feedback. So we can make this the best fire station / training facility improvements as possible. So, but I do want to give a lot of kudos to Telluride Fire Protection District, John Bennett, and I can't remember Chelsea's last name, but she did a fantastic presentation last night. We should have it on YouTube if you wanted to go watch it as well.
1: Oh, yeah, that's
0: so,
1: right.
0: A lot of moving parts, but really good progress down there. So, what else? We've got some other items that are coming up in the next commissioners' meetings. On the 3rd, we will be hearing a few things that are coming up in terms of land use, and that includes some amendments to footprint definitions, if you ever wanted to get in the weeds.
1: Some people do. This is, to be clear, at the county commissioners meeting or the planning commission meeting?
0: I think we've got a little bit of a mix. The footprint definition is at the Board of Commissioners meeting next week.
1: Great.
0: The big one is accelerated housing review process. That is a process where we're trying to comply with a state law that requires us to have accelerated housing review. If affordable housing is 50% or more of a project, that we would kind of, the state calls it a fast track, we call it accelerated review of a project to proceed through planning approvals. And so I just want to be super clear about that. That doesn't mean you get to skip any of the regular old steps. It just means we have to, as a staff, work through them expediently within 90 days. So that's one of the things that will be on the menu next Wednesday, and we'll have some good discussion at the Board of Commissioners meeting about that. If we are able to get that done, we may be able to get some incentive grant dollars, but I don't think that we're really chasing it that hard if it's really not cooked. And mm-hmm. so we'll see how that goes next week. I think it'll be fun. I have been in the middle of a lot of sessions with our work group on that, and there's been a lot of good community input. And so I'm excited to see what happens next week and hopefully see that through.
1: Cool.
0: Many other things on the agenda next week. That'll be published tomorrow.
1: Yes.
0: So I look at Megan for that because she clicks the yes button.
1: Because I publish it
0: on most weeks for that agenda. What else do we have coming up, Megan?
1: Well, I wanted to share there is an opportunity for some folks to perhaps get some money that was passed around to us that I wanted to make sure folks are aware of. I shared this to our social media presence yesterday, but if you're tuning in, the Colorado Community Action Association they're conducting some research on basic income, and they have a research project that's going to be taking place in a handful of counties, many of which are resort communities. So for certain families, they're asking for folks to sign up to see if they are eligible to participate in this research project. If you are selected to participate in this research project, there is an up to $13,000 one-time grant that would be offered to you. Again, there's a lot of stipulations. This is not a county-run or offered program. We just want to make sure folks are aware of this opportunity. Please note that you must make your household, not you, your household or family must make under 200% of the federal poverty level to apply, to be eligible. That is not the AMI locally here in San Miguel County. That is the federal poverty level, which is pretty different than the AMI. So keep that in mind. But for full details and more information, we have another fun bit.ly link for you. It's bit.ly/CCAASMC.
0: And that deadline is next Wednesday.
1: Yes, 6/3. Yeah. So if you're interested, please make sure you get that application done prior to the 3rd. How about the weed of the month? We got musk thistle. I was thinking to myself, wow, I feel like I've already done this one. I feel like we've already talked about musk thistle, but you know why? That's because I've been at my job for a year now. And it's been a year since I last talked about musk thistle.
0: I've always, I think it's a challenge, right?
1: What?
0: This is a medium on the radio mm-hmm. that sometimes is challenging visually. How would you identify a musk thistle?
1: My goodness. Funny you should say that. I will be distributing information on the musk thistle next week. Keep your eyes peeled, folks. I know we got a lot of Weed of the Month fans out there banging down the door wanting to know. It is a thistle. Therefore, it is purple, spiky. Leaves are, I don't know what the biological term is. Pointy? I know that.
0: Pointy, yes.
1: Anyway, I'll have a full description for you. Next week, I've noticed that there are a lot of thistles that are apparently very invasive and noxious, and I can't tell them apart. And I'm a pretty good plant identifier. I worked in a nursery for a long time. Whoa, let's go.
3: We're talking weeds.
1: Uh-oh. Claybrook Penn. Bootsy's Boombox has got something to say about it. Let's hear it.
4: We're talking weeds in the county.
1: Yes.
4: I'm a resident of, this is guest mic.
0: Yeah.
4: Okay. Oh, I just can't hear it. That's my problem.
0: Yeah.
4: I'm a resident of Saw Pit. And I came home yesterday to discover that I had been given a...
0: Gifted,
4: in fact. A lot of papers, some of which were produced by some of my neighbors in Saw Pit.
0: Mm-hmm.
4: But one of which is a book that was obtained from the county called... Called
1: Evil Weeds of the West.
4: It is. It's like, it's not poisonous, but it's like
1: noxious,
4: something,
1: invasive.
4: Something, it may be invasive.
0: Yeah, I think.
4: Invasive Weeds of Western Colorado.
0: Yeah.
4: It's a pamphlet that you all distribute. Mm-hmm. And I say pamphlet, this is a full book.
1: Yeah, yeah.
4: That has excellent photograph, visual representation of the weeds you don't want in your yard.
0: Well,
4: so thank you, San Miguel County.
1: Our pleasure.
0: I think. I want to give credit where credit is due, right? We do have a team who focuses on weeds. Julie Kolb and Janet Kask, our Parks and Open Space Director, mm-hmm. and our whole Parks and Open Space team. And also Annika Christensen, who has been on this show.
4: In Norwood.
0: And they are always working to help folks identify, I think, the genesis of the Weed of the Month Club,
4: yeah.
0: Right, is part of getting people knowledgeable. I'm
4: a member of a different Weed of the Month Club, but personally, I would like to shout out Susie St. Ange and Sarah Zugala and mm-hmm. Saw Pit, who do that for us.
1: Oh, yeah.
4: That's who put this information on my door.
1: Thanks, Susie.
4: And got also the sort of, again, I'm calling it the wrong name, but the Invasive Weeds of Western Colorado pamphlet.
1: There's a link to it in our social media link tree.
4: It is so helpful. If you really want to know what thistle looks like.
0: But I do want to throw down the gauntlet here a little bit. I want Megan.
1: What?
0: I'm going to give you the assignment, right? I want you to...
1: He's my boss. I can't say no.
0: To give us a visual representation, an imaginative representation of the Weed of the Month on the radio.
1: Here's the thing, y'all.
4: Use your words.
1: I did. They were purple and pointy.
4: No, that's pretty good.
1: Thank you.
4: I would say at this stage, though, less purple.
0: Yeah.
1: Less purple. You now they're more white.
4: Yeah, exactly.
1: They got the fluffy little white things. Those are the seeds that spread in the wind. And musk thistles can live up to 10 years. So if you see those, you got to get them the heck out of here. Otherwise, they're going to be hanging out in your yard for a decade, and nobody wants that.
4: If you're ever driving down Valley and you see somebody in the ditch just chopping away at things, that's me trying to get thistle out of my yard.
1: Just hoping for some high elevation asparagus.
4: I wish.
1: Ditchweed.
4: I wish. That one hasn't come over yet. That one hasn't migrated yet. Yeah. But I wish.
1: I actually did reach out to Julie Kolb this week as I was preparing information to distribute next week about musk thistle. And I reached out to her and I said, Julie, do we have any native/non-invasive thistles?
0: Because
1: I feel like I'm doing a lot of thistle talk these days. And I don't know, like, can we make a blanket statement that if you see a thistle,
0: it's
1: get
0: bad.
1: Rid of it?
0: Yeah.
1: No, we have two native
4: there's
1: two
4: some
1: native
4: good ones.
1: Thistles. And apparently there's another varietal that is only located in Ophir.
4: That's what I was going to say. When you get thistles. Later in the summer and in the fall, like some of the pollinators really enjoy the thistle. Turns out there is a fun fact. There's a town in Utah called Thistle that was drowned underwater to dam some river or another for hydroelectricity. I wonder how that's going right now. All right, that's what I got for you, weed
1: Bye.
4: Enthusiasts of Western Colorado.
1: Thanks, Claybrook.
0: Thanks, Claybrook.
1: I mean, Bootsy, come back anytime.
3: Bye.
0: Well, I do want, I expect every month, let's bring our tastiest, toastiest weed explanation on the radio.
1: Okay, now that I know this, I'm going to prepare for next month. I think next month might be toad flax, yellow toad flax, which is a very cute weed. So I'll be happy to provide you with a description of that. No, that's July. Doesn't matter. Whatever. I'll come up with something, y'all. Don't worry.
0: Don't stress out about it. If we want to have like children come explain it too,
1: ooh,
0: that'd be
1: that's
0: wonderful.
1: Way more fun.
0: Yeah.
1: Calling Clyde or Willow Waring. Who's another Kodo child? You want, what about your kids? Get your
0: maybe,
1: kids up
0: maybe
1: here. It's
0: they
1: summer.
0: Might. They might. Yeah. They might need something to do.
1: Yeah, probably. So. Well, they can come hang out with Dad at work. Let's talk about deed restriction reversion.
0: Deed restriction reversion for those folks who are unaware. I hesitate to draw you in, but I do want to do a little bit of celebration. We have finished all the deed restriction reversions that were out on the table. Since last year, the county had gone through a pretty extensive process with evaluating the unincorporated county deed restrictions, And we got to a place where the commissioners made a call, passed a resolution to allow folks to revert to different versions of a deed restriction in certain circumstances. And we offered that. We gave everybody a significant window to review that, and I am elated to say we are done. We are done with all those documents. You can imagine any one home, we had to file a document to terminate the previous deed restriction and to implement another. And again, credit where credit is due. Our legal team did a lot of work on this. Megan responded to a lot of folks and helped demystify this process for a lot of them. Drea Ariza, our housing specialist, helped with that process as well. And frankly, our commissioners did a lot of outreach in their neighborhoods with folks answering questions. So a lot of kudos go out to our commissioners, Megan, Drea, Nancy, Maura, our friends and colleagues at SMRHA, Pam Schifrin. Mm-hmm. She did Teresa. A heck of a lot of work, Teresa. Thank you all. It was a long process, but we feel like we hit the right notes and we're glad to be moving ahead. You know, and I think we've got an SMRHA meeting next Monday, and we'll be kind of talking about how we continue, because there is a continuing qualification cycle that we need to proceed with, and we'll probably be doing that in the fall to, you know, again, use those deed restrictions, those new ones that apply for some of these folks, to make sure that everyone continues to qualify for that deed restricted housing. So,
1: great. Thanks for the spiel. It's a pretty big deal, you guys. We received some, I mean, Jared already said this, but we received some community feedback, and our commissioners really took it seriously and wanted to make it right, wanted to do right by our community, and we're just pleased that we were able to do that, and thank you all for your patience, and we're really excited and happy that this is done, and the ship has been corrected, has been righted. Yeah, so
0: hopefully we're sailing from here.
1: We're right? Smooth sailing. Yeah. Not that there's much water to sail on this summer, but that's neither here nor there.
0: Well, and we need to go over our regular old feature on County Lines. That is our job opportunity.
1: Who wants to work with us?
0: Who wants
1: Don't
0: to work
1: with
0: us?
1: Don't we sound so fun? Come be our colleague.
0: I mean, Claybrook ran up here.
1: Claybrook ran up here, right? To hang out with us. So
0: because we're that cool. We're I mean, it wasn't because she was excited about weeds. It was because we're cool.
1: Numero uno on the list, district supervisor for in the Road and Bridge Department. It's a big job, and we're looking for somebody who's up for the challenge.
0: Yeah, it takes a lot of leadership in that shop. Mm-hmm. You know, our Deep Creek shop is, and our district. Is District 3, I believe, right? I can't remember. I get my districts mixed up. But it's the Deep Creek shop, so. You know, and you get to do anything from leading a crew to clearing our high mountain passes, rebuilding roads. And again, I want to stress this is leading a team, right? That's the primary focus of this job. You know, kind of coordinating with Ryan Rigetti, our road and bridge director, and leading the team here, particularly on the East End, doing team projects with our West End and our Norwood crews, and really just making sure our motoring public around the county have the opportunity. And I think a lot of that emergency alert I got last week, right? Mm-hmm. I got that emergency alert. I was able to detour because I was leaving town over 58P. And I will tell you, 58P was in really great shape.
1: Oh, yeah?
0: In part because of the duties of this role. So, you know, it is a lot of work. It's a big effort, but I think it's really rewarding when folks are really pleased with their roads, right?
1: Yeah.
0: And it's a great opportunity, and we look forward to, if you're thinking about this kind of business, if you're a great leader, that's really what we're looking for. So,
1: we have a couple other opportunities in the Road and Bridge Department.
0: Yep.
1: Heavy equipment mechanic, heavy equipment operator, and a light equipment operator. Then in the sheriff's office, we've got a correctional officer/emergency dispatcher that we're looking for, as well as a deputy sheriff of operations. And I'm sorry, I feel like we go over this every week or mm-hmm. every month. Can you clarify the difference between those two positions for us?
0: So the correctional officer, emergency dispatcher, or we lovingly call them CCS deputies, they are the ones who make sure and keep things covered at the jail and also do emergency dispatch.
1: Mm-hmm.
0: So it's kind of a hybrid role that works down in Ilium at our jail facility. And we've got a great team down there that does that work, and we're looking for a couple more members. The other one, the deputy sheriff for operations, that is kind of what you envision as your traditional road deputy, right? Driving around, doing patrols, checking on things. Sometimes you run traffic. You might grab a decibelometer and have to take some sound readings.
1: A decibelometer. That's a good word.
0: At a maybe a festival that happens, or maybe they have a big, very diverse job, and we appreciate the folks that we do have on our team. A lot of those folks have been with us a long time, doing a lot of great work, and we're looking for new team members. And that is one where if you are not post-certified, that is a minimum qualification of that job. We sometimes have the opportunity to send folks to academy to get that experience, and then come back to the county and work as these operations deputies. So,
1: cool.
0: Within
1: the parks and open space, we have a speaking of weeds that we were just referencing, noxious weed technician. This is a seasonal and part-time position, so you're not going to be working 40 hours a week, and you're not going to be working through the winter when the weeds are sleeping under the snow. But from now through October-ish, you can expect 20, 25, 30 hours of work.
0: Mm-hmm.
1: And this is being the people out, boots on the ground in the county, dealing with weed infestations.
0: Yeah.
1: Finding, locating the musk thistle and telling it to hit the road.
0: Yep.
1: You're the one making it hit the road.
0: Well, I did want to mention, because I got corrected, somebody's texting me feverishly.
1: Oh.
0: It's District 1. District 1 is here. District 3 is on the other side of the county. So
1: noted. Thank you.
0: In any case, we really hope that you want to come work with us, and you want to work with us 30 to 40, hopefully not 50 hours a week.
1: hopefully not.
0: But if that's a little too much for you to chew, or you want a little bit more leisurely engagement with the county, what else could you do, Megan?
1: You could come do some work for us and not receive financial compensation for it.
0: Also known as volunteerism.
1: Also known as volunteering. We have if you're somebody who is civically engaged and you would like to contribute more to your community, if you have a particular skill set that might work well in one of these board vacancies, this is a great opportunity for you. Folks who have specialized interests and care about doing what they can to help improve our community to the best of their ability, this is a great opportunity for you. But also, you know, maybe you're retired and you don't want a full-time job. Maybe you already have a job,
0: right,
1: and you just want to do something more to help. This is a great way to get your foot in the door. The number one opportunity that I want to highlight is our Board of Adjustment. We have one regular seat available on the Board of Adjustment. And Jared, what is the Board of Adjustment? What do they do?
0: So the Board of Adjustment, they hear kind of variances and other exceptions, right, to some of our codes. And so let's say a lot line, right? If you have to adjust a lot line because you just don't have room to build, they might hear that, right? And so it's really that board meets very seldom, but takes into consideration exceptions from rules that exist in the county, right?
1: Mm-hmm.
0: And makes a judgment to proceed. And so that is that board. Other really good ones, you know, one of our bigger ones, we do currently have a vacancy for one alternate for our planning commission. That's one of our most active and engaged boards. It is a statutory board to kind of administer our land use code and hear different land use cases that are coming up. And, in that alternate role, you would vote if there were, lack of a person,
1: mm-hmm.
0: if one of the regular members was not in attendance of any of those meetings. So,
1: right. So a little lower stakes.
0: We also have some other boards. Again, it seems to be a theme today. The Citizens Weed Advisory Board.
1: Oh my gosh. Weeds, weeds, weeds. Just keep
0: right.
1: coming up.
0: So if you're passionate about those noxious weeds, Claybrook, you can
1: paging Claybrook.
0: You can go ahead and get on the Citizens Weed Advisory Board and talk about it in depth with our team. The San Miguel Basin Fair Board, we have one regular and one alternate position open. And then finally, our Open Space Commission. You have one regular and one alternate.
1: And what does the Open Space Commission deal with?
0: The Open Space Commission works with our Parks and Open Space team on planning, evaluating, and developing open spaces within our county. So some of our open space parks, properties that have what are called... deed restrictions. But have conservation easements and those kind of things. Mm-hmm. So it's all about preservation of open space within certain areas of the county, where we either have some sort of restriction or covenant or something, or where, you know, a lot of this is long-term planning stuff too. So, looking at where we need or we don't need, so on and so forth. So,
1: great, thanks, Jared. Well, folks, we've about run out of time.
0: I did want to make a quick plug that
1: we know
0: that property taxes were sent out. We've done a lot of collections, I got mentioned that we still have availability for our property tax work-off program. If you owe property taxes, it's a little tough because I think you're past the deadlines, but
1: hypothetically you might have this
0: don't hesitate to reach out our way ask about our property tax work-off program. So
1: cool. Yeah, give us a call at the county. I'll probably be the one answering the phone anyway, so, and I like to chit-chat, so give me a jingle. DJ Bex is coming up next. We're going to play you our swan song here on our way out, and we'll see you next month. Bye, everyone.
0: Thanks, Megan.
1: Thanks, Jared.

Hello, hello, hello. This is DJ Bex, and you're in tune with KOTO and KOOK Ridgeway 91.7 and KOTO Translators K287CC Placerville, K207AS Telluride Pandora, K262DL Norwood, and K207AU Ophir. I hope you're having a lovely day out there. I know when I was driving in from Norwood, I was shocked by how hot it got because it's been kind of chilly the past couple days. But it's lovely just to have a hot moment going on. Thank you so much to Megan and Jared for talking about weeds, county stuff, all this really important things I was talking about with them while the music was playing that I wish we had known about the Norwood Library subsidizing weed killers. And I just think it's really important. There's a lot out there. This county does a lot for you. Take advantage of it. All right, we're going to get started here with a little bit of bossa nova. This is Maizquinada by Sergio Mendez.

All right. I have the community calendar for you. It's 1:05 p.m. here in Telluride, Colorado, Thursday, May 28th. Happy birthday, Gladys Knight, John Fogerty, Jim Thorpe, Fletcher Anderson, Shannon Campbell, Paul Emmerich, Rachel Gillette, Linda Knapp, John Kavash, Steve Quinn, Grant McCargo, Doug McLaughlin, Paul Talmy, and Jerry Douglas. Happy birthday. Lots of birthdays today. And also a lot of things on the calendar. There's a celebration of life for Barrett Hubrigson today, Thursday, May 28th. Meet at Town Park Pavilion at 11 a.m. I know it's still going on. Go hug a loved one. Let them know you're happy they're here. And go celebrate Barrett Hubrigson's life at Town Park. Still going on. Alex Paul of Birds of Play plays music in Mountain Village's Heritage Plaza today, Thursday, May 28th, from 1 to 5 p.m. So if you don't like what I'm playing here in Kodo, go listen to Alex Paul. He's in Heritage Plaza. Telluride Arts and TMVOA, as part of the One Square Foot Project, are hosting a special canvas and cocktails tonight, Thursday, May 28th, from 5 to 7 p.m. at the Telluride Distilling Company in Mountain Village. 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That's tonight, Thursday, May 28th, from 5 to 7 p.m. at the Telluride Distilling Company in Mountain Village. 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Beyond the Groove Productions and the Telluride Mountain Village Owners Association, TMVOA, present Dory Freeman on Friday, May 29th from 5 to 7 p.m. for Music on the Green series at the Reflection Plaza in Mountain Village. Music on the Green is back tomorrow, 5 to 7 p.m. at the Reflection Plaza in Mountain Village. Groove with Brothers Oliver and Max Henry and their jazz duo Apre Nova playing live music at the Mountain Lodge tomorrow night, Friday, May 29th from 6 to 9 p.m. Let me tell you guys, lots of good music going on. Friday, May 29th at 7:30 p.m. at the Town Park Skate Park, experience Impetus, a 45-minute site-specific movement performance utilizing the unique landscape of the skate park. Dancers use momentum, gravity, and interaction with each other to create a cyclical feeling, mimicking the energetic frustrations many of us are feeling with the state of the world today. Ooh. 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That is tomorrow, May 29th at 7:30 p.m. at the Town Park Skate Park. The next People's March is Saturday, May 30th. Speakers are Joss Lifton-Zaline and Scott Upshur. 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
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And then some road work. CDOT will perform guardrail repair on Highway 145 at the Society Turn roundabout from May 27th to June 1st, from 9 a.m. to 2 p.m. Plan for reduced lanes, congestions, and brief delays. So just a heads up, if you're driving through the Society Turn roundabout, May 27th to June 1st, from 9 a.m. to 2 p.m., they're going to be performing some guardrail repair. So just be careful. Drive slow. Maybe give yourself some extra time. Find the full community calendar at KOTO.org. And now, the weather. Here at the Purple House on Pine, it is 76.1 degrees. It is summer. Up at the airport, it's reading 63 degrees Fahrenheit. This week, it's looking sunny. Highs up at the airport in the 60s and in the 50s. But mainly in the high 50s if it dips on down. And lows up by the airport are in the low 40s, high 30s. So about 10 degrees warmer everywhere else. But it's going to be nice and sunny. And it's a beautiful kickoff for June. And then coming up after me, I'm DJ Bex. At 3 p.m., we have the New Orleans Road Trip with Lou Guru. 5 p.m., All Things Considered from NPR. 6 p.m., Dakota Community Radio News. 6:20, StoryCorps. 6:30, The Story of Everything. 7 p.m., What It Is. And 9 p.m., unless Ben's already found a DJ, we're still looking for a DJ from 9 to 11. So if that sounds like something you want to be doing and you're a DJ trained, give Ben an email. All right, playing behind me. While I read the community calendar, La Lom, Hermanos Gutierrez, and Balthas. And now, we're going to go back to a little bit more bossa nova, a little bit of Portuguese music. This is Figa de Guiné by Mari Frost.

semblant, je te jure. 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

those last songs, Figa du Guinée by Marie Froese, All That We Perceive by the Fevery Corporation, Écoute Chérie by Vendredi Sommaire, and Sober by Mahalia. And let's do Freeze Tag next. Terrence Martin. Enjoy.

Those last couple songs. Freeze tag, Terrace Merton. It ain't over till it's over, Lenny Kravitz. Which I was looking at the new 007 game, and Lenny Kravitz has a role in that, which was very exciting. And then this one, Dear Robbie, Via Farca Tuore, and Grand Gabin. We're going to do a little throwback, I think. Here's some Adele, Chasing Pavements.

Those last couple songs, Chasing Pavements by Adele, Dollar Bill Bar, Sierra Farrell, Someone to Call My Lover, Janet Jackson, and Skate. Silk by Silk Sonic, which is Bruno Mars and Anderson .Paak. We're going to stay on that little funky beat for a little longer with You Sexy Thing by Hot Chocolate.

It's almost 2 p.m. here in Telluride, Colorado. My name's DJ Bex, and you're in tune with listener-sponsored KOTO and KOOK, non-commercial, non-underwritten community radio stations brought to you through the generous support of its listeners. KOTO is licensed by the Federal Communications Commission to operate on channel 219, 91.7 megahertz from Telluride, Colorado, and on channel 288, 105.3 megahertz from translator K287CC Placerville, channel 207, 89.3 megahertz from translators K207AS Telluride, channel 207, 89.3 megahertz from translator K207AU Ophir, and channel 208, 100.3 megahertz from translator K262DL Norwood. KOOK Ridgeway can be found on 90.3 FM in the Ridgeway area. And just a heads up, I got a phone call that KOOK seems to be down. So if you're heading to Ridgeway and Uray, just a heads up. Hopefully it's going to be back up soon. 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We encourage your comments on all aspects of CODA programming. Thanks for listening. A heads up, CDOT will perform guardrail repair on Highway 145 at the Society Turn roundabout May 27th to June 1st from 9 a.m. to 2 p.m. So just plan ahead. There's going to be some reduced lanes, some congestion, and brief delays. All right, I've got the job line and some lost and found. And by some, I mean a load of lost and found. We are back on season. All right, for job line, San Miguel County is hiring. The following positions are full-time, year-round, and include competitive pay, flexible schedules, and a generous benefits package. They are looking for a light equipment operator, a heavy equipment operator, data collector or appraiser level 1, 2, or 3, a correctional officer slash an emergency dispatcher, a deputy sheriff, a deputy clerk, and a noxious weed technician that is a seasonal job. So to explore job opportunities, compensation, benefits, and to apply, go to www.sanmiguelcountyco.gov/jobs. 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Now for the lost and found. Found on May 16th, some AirPods by Fall Creek Galloping Goose Bus Stop. If you lost some AirPods at the Fall Creek Galloping Goose Bus Stop, get in contact with Kathy at 970-708-1223. On May 21st, lost was a Smathers plus Branson Southwest Needlepoint Design wallet. So if anytime after May 21st in the last week you found a Smathers plus Branson Southwest Needlepoint Design wallet, give a call to 518-225-9475. Also lost another wallet, a Kavu Khaki wallet with cash and $10 and a credit card for Gavin. So if you found that wallet, give a call to Gavin, 970-318-0589. Again, that's Gavin at 970-318-0589. Also lost another wallet that has cash in it and two credit cards. It's Joanna Brown's. If any of the credit cards are for Joanna. And you can get in contact with Joanna at 970-708-2406. Not a wallet that's been lost, but still lost. An iPhone 15 in a clear case. They lost it on the gondola. It's Devin's. So if you found an iPhone 15 in a clear case, give a call to Devin at 210-563-8497. Again, give a call to Devin. Well, it will probably be not Devin's phone, but someone who knows Devin at 210-563-8497. Another wallet that has been lost on May 23rd. It's a wallet. It's a men's wallet that has a compass on it. And if you find that, give a call to Sarah at 503-522-6110. Again, if you found a wallet with a compass on it, it's Sarah's, 503-522-6110. All right, this next one.
I need to do a little deciphering of the handwriting. Okay. Oh, a lost ring in town. It's a wide gold band with diamonds. It's yellow gold. If you found a ring, a diamond ring, it's Jen's. She would love it back. Give it back. That'd be so kind. Give Jen a call. 303-859-0331. Another lost wallet on May 26th for Jay Hughes. If you have Jay Hughes's wallet, give a call to 540-493-5978. Found, exciting, not lost, found. 2 days ago, Brittany Irvin's Gucci card holder. It's here at Coda. So if you're Brittany Irvin, you're missing your Gucci card holder, come over here to Coda. And last but not least, also found 2 days ago, Henry Sosa's debit card, and that is also here at Coda. So if you're Henry Sosa and you want your debit card, it's here at the station. All right, that's everything I have for the job line and the lost and found and for housing. Also as well, if you have lost something, give a call to the sheriff's office. There's a chance they may have it. People tend to bring it here or they bring it to the sheriff's. Also a great place to check, but lots of wallets that have been lost. So if you have any of those, or if you have found a wallet, give us a call. We can tell you if it's one of the ones on our list and we can get you connected. All right, the last couple songs we listened to were Chasing Pavements by Adele, Dollar Bill Bar, I think I already said that, Sierra Farrell, Someone to Call My Lover, Janet Jackson, I definitely already said these, Skate by Bruno Mars and Anderson .Paak, You Sexy Thing by Hot Chocolate, and Where Is My Husband by Ray. That song pumps me up. Behind me, we've been listening to some Opez, some Los Destellos, and La Lom. Now, we're going to switch on back and do some Mark Ronson, some Keown Starr, I Can't Lose. Enjoy.

those last couple songs. I Can't Lose feat. Keone Star by Mark Ronson. 1901. Okay. Good morning. Even though it's 2:20. 1901 by Phoenix. The Palisades by Childish Gambino. And Vanille Fraise by L'Imperatrice. And now, Waiting For by Rum Gold and Jamila Woods.

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So he asked me how I'm coping, and I asked him if he noticed. 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I said...

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1: The last couple songs. I Decided, Part 1 by Solange, Nouvelle Orleans by La Femme, I Want You Back, the Lake Street Dive cover, seeing that live in Town Park last year was incredible at Bluegrass, Pine and Ginger by Amindi, and this is Collateral Damage by Burner Boy.

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Those last couple songs, Collateral Damage by Burna Boy, Point and Kill by Little Sims. Let me get the next song going. Okay. Point and Kill by Little Sims, Aya by Bebe. My name's DJ Bex. Next up at 3 p.m. is New Orleans Road Trip with Lukaroo. But before then, here's the Indigo Girls, Closer to Fine.

Once again, I've been DJ Bex. Got 5 more minutes with Orcas now, 4 more minutes with me. And 1 more song after this one. Those last 2 songs, Closer to Fine by the Indigo Girls, and this is Sur la Planche du 2013 by La Femme. Thank you so much for listening. Right after this next song, which I have made a pact with myself that I only end on bangers, is New Orleans Road Trip with Lou Guru. And so up next, that Don't Impress Me Much, Shania Twain.

Thank you all so much for tuning in. And here comes Lou Guru with the New Orleans Road Trip. Enjoy.

Hey there, folks. Your ride is here. Cadillac is waiting. Jump in. We're headed down south. Kicking the show off with Misty Blues today. Gina Coleman fronting that group. They're out of Massachusetts, and they're on the road now, and they are won a bunch of blues awards and catching a bit of steam right now. You might want to catch them if you can. Misty Blues, Gina Coleman, the lead singer of that group. The album's With All Due Respect. And speaking of respect, thanks to DJ Bex for coming in and filling in. Great show. Certainly appreciate that. Welcome, folks. You're listening to KOTO and Telluride, KOOK in Ridgeway. We're live from Studio T. Lou 2 will be in here in a little bit. I'm DJ Lou Guru. We got the bullhorns and the Cadillac, chili pepper lights on the dashboard. We got, I'm just using my olfactory senses at this point to figure out what we got going on in the Cadillac. Smells like, there's always a hint of gumbo. I mean, there's just always a hint of gumbo in the Cadillac. No matter how many times we clean it, it just kind of lingers, you know. So that's probably in the works. Some jambalaya, of course, some cracklings on the dashboard getting nice and hot and greasy. We're going to play a bunch of tunes as we head on down south. As you expect, we got a new one from Luther Dickinson and Willie D.E. I don't know if he goes by Willie Delaware or Willie D.E. I'm not sure about that. Speaking of Delaware, Jeannie Walker listening from Delaware. Thanks for tuning in. As always, we got some new tunes from Danielle Nicole. We're going to celebrate the birthdays that happened this week of Bob Dylan and Miles Davis. Miles and John Coltrane both were born in 1926. It's their 100th anniversary of their birth, and this week was Miles Davis's. John Coltrane's not until September, but we've been celebrating him throughout the year. We also got a new album out by Brother Wynton Marsalis, and he does a bunch of Louis Armstrong tunes. We'll be hearing from that. And a whole bunch of other stuff coming. We got a new one from Bonorama. A lot of good stuff coming your way, but we're going to go back to an oldie to get us cranked up because I feel like we got to tighten up. Here's Archie Bell and the Drills.

0: Stand it up. Oh, yeah.
1: Stand
0: it up, man.
1: Stand
0: it up. Come on. Stand up there, babe.
2: Kick, kick.
0: Oh, yeah.
1: Come on, stand it up, babe. Come on.
0: Now, look here. I want that guitar to fall in on that. Stand it up now. Oh, yeah.

Oh, yeah. How about that? Brand new music from Willie D.E. I guess you could call him Willie Delaware. I don't know. It goes with a capital D and a capital E. And there's a rapper that goes by the name Willie D. So I don't think it's Willie D. I think it's Willie D.E. But let's just go with Willie D. And Luther Dickinson, of course, there. Tune called Watch Over Me. The new release, just out, 5 songs. It's called Sifatka, Part 1. And he's got a few different people helping him out, but that one had Luther Dickinson on it. Love that track. Prior to that, Sonny Rollins, the late, great Sonny Rollins, passed away just a few days ago at the age of 95. Legendary Sonny Rollins. That was a tune called Moving Out from, that's the title track of that album, first album he put out in 1954, Sonny Rollins. That album was remastered in 2009. There's a lot of great old jazz albums that are being remastered now, and if you can find those, the sound quality is just outstanding as you go back and appreciate some of the pioneers of jazz. Sonny Rollins, we're going to be paying tribute to him also in just a little bit more. Danielle Nicole, brand new track from her. She got, I think it's a couple of singles out. Tug of War is the name of that tune. The Reckoners, also brand new music from them. The album's called Where the Hell Am I? I think we all are asking that occasionally, almost every day. The track was called It Will Be Mine. So let's keep rolling here. Let's do another Sonny Rollins. So we heard Moving Out a couple tracks back. Killer track to start off the very first album. He had Kenny Dorham on that as well. I'm looking for the other players on that album. Can't quite put my hand on it, but we'll get back to that. Way Out West came out 3 years after that from Sonny Rollins, and he decided to do a Western thing. So here is Sonny Rollins doing a tune called I'm an Old Cowhand. Yippee-yay.

New music there from Andy James, covering Marvin Gaye's What's Going On. Great version of that. Before that, the birthday boy had his birthday back on Sunday. Bob Dylan turned 85. Highway 61 revisited. The classic. I just want to tell you, if you are a Ridgeway Ouray listener and you had to switch over to listening to us on the internet or some other form, we are back up. KOOK is back up. Huge shout out to Axel, the Axe Man, always getting it done for us, the radio. Certainly appreciate everything you do, brother. Kook is back up. We had an internet outage, and he was on it. He's the man. Coming up here next, we've got this is a segment that we do occasionally on this show, have done down through the years, called Miles from Winton. And there are two careers, relatively similar sounds with the trumpet styles somewhat the same, except when Miles obviously went off into the fusion and rock and everything else he went off into. And Winton has gone his direction as well with the Lincoln Center Orchestra. And but their careers obviously are parallel. And Winton is known to have famously cut Miles Davis, which you don't do to somebody like Miles, but a very young Winton decided to jump on stage and break into a Miles Davis show, never to be forgotten. So here we're going to hear from Miles and then from Winton. First is a remaster that was just redone. They're starting to, as I mentioned earlier in the show, they're redoing some old classic jazz releases and remastering them. So this is the track four. This was originally done in 1959 with the Miles Davis Quintet that had Coltrane in it on this Prestige label. This is the track four, and it's remastered. And then we're going to hear a brand new release from Wynton Marsalis. He's got a new album out called The Wonderful World of Louis Armstrong. And we'll hear Hotter Than That. So here you go. Enjoy.

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Good job.

0: Well, we've got to slow it down a bit. Give you your community calendar. Got Lester Young and Oscar Peterson in the background taking us to Saint-Tropez. Sound like a good place to be right about now. I love that Hotter Than That track from Wynton Marsalis. Brand new album. The album's called The Wonderful World of Louis Armstrong. And he's with Vince Giordano on that album. That was the guy doing the scatting and kicking it. So, we'll tell you everything that's going on, but before we tell you that, let me tell you this. You're in tune with listener-sponsored KOTO, a non-commercial, non-underwritten community radio station brought to you through the generous support of its listeners. 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And of course on KOOK 90.3 in Ridgeway. 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Lou, too.
1: Hey there, Lou.
0: Got some gumbo and some jambalaya and some cracklings on the dashboard as we're rolling down the highway.
1: Well, the cracklings are on the dashboard. If we put the gumbo on the dashboard, that would be a mess.
0: That could be a mess. That could be a real bad mistake. So, it is Thursday, May 28th, in case you're just waking up, scratching your eyes, digging out from under your rock up on the Judd Wiebe. There are some birthdays today. Looks like there's some important ones. You want to read those?
1: We have quite a few. Happy birthday to Gladys Knight, John Fogarty, Jim Thorpe, Fletcher Anderson, Shannon Campbell, Paul Emmerich, Rachel Gillette, Linda Knapp, John Kovash, Steve Kuhn, Grant McCargo, Doug McLaughlin, Paul Talmy, and Jerry Douglas. Y'all know Jerry Douglas? Happy birthday, one and all. Jerry, we'll be in Telluride soon.
0: That's right. It's not too late to get up to Mountain Village Heritage Plaza to hear the last half of Alex Paul's show from Birds of Play. He's playing until 5 o'clock. So if you're on your way up there, you can catch the last 54 minutes or so.
1: If you hot foot it.
0: You got to hot foot it, though.
1: Telluride Arts and TMVOA, as part of the One Square Foot Project, are hosting a special canvas and cocktails night tonight at from 5 to 7 p.m. at Telluride Distilling Company in Mountain Village. 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
1: Andy Griffith would say, that's a time.
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1: Beyond the Groove Productions and the Telluride Mountain Village Owners Association, TMVOA, present Don Freeman on Friday, May 29th from 5 to 7 p.m. for the Music on the Green series at Reflection Plaza in Mountain Village.
0: Groove with brothers Oliver and Max Henry and their jazz duo, A Prey Nova, playing live music at Mountain Village tomorrow from 6 to 9.
1: Also tomorrow, Friday, May 29th at 7:30 p.m. at the Town Park Skate Park, experience Impetus, a 45-minute site-specific movement performance utilizing the unique landscape of the skate park. 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
0: The next People's March is on Saturday, May 30th. Speakers are Josh Lifton Zolene and Scott Upshur. 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
0: As for your weather, in a word, windy. Yeah, it's that time of year. Wind Festival comes in right after. Well, I guess we're toward the end of Wind Festival, sponsored by Dirt.
1: Dust also sponsors.
0: Dust and Dirt are the main sponsors of Wind Festival. Yeah, it looks like it's going to be fairly high winds going on until about 7. It is a balmy 64 degrees at the Purple House on Pine.
1: Wow.
0: Going down to a low of about 45. Feels cooler because of the wind. Looking at the forecast, well, they had a little bit of precip in for next week, and now it looks like it's gone. So easy come, easy go. Looks like it's going to be partly cloudy and sunny. Temps going to be about the same for the weekend. So if you're outside, look up. If you're inside, look out the window. It's going to be about what you got. And I think that's about it, Lou, too, for everything that we know that's going on.
1: Yeah, I think I hear the gumbo boiling. I better check it.
0: Thanks, Lou, too.
1: Laissez les bons temps rouler.
0: All right, here's some more Sonny Rollins for you that we just heard. Saint-Tropez, let's go to St. Thomas. What do you say?
2: Start writing it by yourself.
3: 21026,
2: excuse me,
3: 21206,
2: take one.
3: No, I don't want it in that case. No. Five flats.
2: Go ahead.
3: Give me a chance.
2: The rolling press.

The late, great Sonny Rollins. You Don't Know What Love Is, from the Saxophone Colossus album, 1957. If you haven't heard the album, do yourself a favor. Go top to bottom with that thing. It's incredible. Late, great Sonny Rollins went on to that big band at the Sky at age 95, and he played till late in his life and was still doing great stuff. You heard a mini set there about love. We heard You Don't Know What Love Is from Sonny Rollins. We heard Old Lovin' Road from Black Salt Road. Birmingham Boys, you know, not all Black Salt Roads are the same. But that band, that's a good one. Black Salt Road, giving us Old Lovin' Road. Before that, a new track from GA20 and Charlie Musselwhite. The tune's called Crazy Love. That's a great rocking track right there. It's a single. I assume they're going to have an album out together, maybe. Or maybe GA20's got a new one out and Charlie's sitting in on one track. I don't know. We start out with that Love, Mini Love set with the classic Miles Davis, Love for Sale, 10-minute version from the Kind of Blue release, best-selling jazz album of all time, Kind of Blue. Miles Davis celebrating, which as we continue throughout the year, celebrate his 100th birthday, which was Tuesday. And, yeah, Axel, you beat me to the punch. I was going to ask people if your dog can do the monkey, but Ax says his dog can do that, so it's already been answered. We heard Can Your Monkey Do the Dog from Rufus Thomas. Great track. Prior to that, brand new release from Taj Mahal and the Phantom Blues Band. They got a new album out called Time, and Taj is sounding great on that. It's your voodoo working. All right. Next up, Bonorama, the New Orleans band that has a lot of trombone going on. They got a new album out. This fits right in with the love theme we had going on there a little bit. The album's called So Much Love. The track, well, you'll probably recognize it. Here we go, Bonorama.

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2: And I'm Juana Summers. Voting rights and college football. At first, the connection might not be obvious, but don't play. 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Don't support. That is the NAACP's message to fans and families of student-athletes in southern states attempting to redraw congressional maps to consolidate Republican power after a Supreme Court ruling weakened the Voting Rights Act. Athletic

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2: 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That's the rebroadcast of the news you're about to hear right now. 9 o'clock, Putumayo, World Music Hour. 10 o'clock, The Lucy Show. Currently 70.7 degrees Fahrenheit in downtown Telluride. And it is time for today's episode of Local News.
3: This is the KOTO Community Radio News for Thursday, May 28th. I'm Julia Caulfield. In today's headlines, Telluride Fire plans for Station 3 expansion, West End Roundup with San Miguel Basin Forum, wear a life jacket and don't touch the wildlife, and a mountain weather forecast. When fire hits, we want our firefighters prepared to respond. In order to do that to the best of their ability, the Telluride Fire Protection District is hoping to expand Station 3 in Placerville and build a training facility on the property. The expansion includes a new apparatus bay to house 9 emergency vehicles and a remodel on the current station for more dorms, a fitness area, day room, and gear. The training facility would be a 3-story building.